temperatures becoming confined to the ranges tomorrow morning and fine spells increasing. Coromandel, Bay of Plenty, Gisborne to Wairarapa and Horowhenua to Wellington, fine with a few areas of cloud. Taranaki to Manawa to isolated showers becoming lighter and confined to the ranges tomorrow morning and fine spells increasing. Buller, Grey and Westland, showers in Grey and Buller clearing this afternoon or evening, then fine everywhere.

0: showers at times. A mixed bag, really. A cloudy, fine showers. There you go. That's a new sport. And your weather, too. 4 minutes after midday. Traffic-wise, there's nothing to report. But if you can safely text us or call us on 0800-000531, do so if you see anything out of the ordinary in your neck of the woods. Yeah? 0800-000531. That's the number to call us on today. Or today and every day. All right. 24-7. 24-7, really? Right, welcome. Afia mai, lako mai, tosa mai, vili mai, ngiri mai, pese mai. It's Pacific Days with Nemai, and I'll be with you till 3 today. So good to have you join us. I'm seeing white clouds, cumulus clouds in the sky. White and blue, really. It is really Argentina's time to shine. So go Argentina. I know there's a lot of Spaniards that live here in New Zealand. And yeah, oh, what a game, eh? And what a defeat, I would say, yeah, to England. Oh, I feel so sorry. Commiserations to our English fans and our English families as well. All right. I really thought you had it in the bag there for some time. And then I said, I can't watch this. I really can't watch this. Came back, my son was screaming, hey, boy, away, 1-1, and then 2-1. All right, okay. So if you want to tell me who's going to win next Monday morning, then give us a call. 0800-000531. Why Monday morning, Nemai? Well, that's when the final's going to take place. Yeah, 7 a.m. New Zealand time next Monday. So maybe make a note of it in the calendar. Sometimes, you know, you go, oh, what's the time? Oh, it's 8 o'clock. Hey, the final's on. So Argentina put England away to be in the final with Spain next Monday morning. And it'll be played on, well, their Sunday, our Monday, at the New Jersey Stadium, MetLife Stadium in East Rutherford, New Jersey, USA. And so the kickoff for us here in New Zealand is 7 a.m. That's Monday, the 20th of July. And it'll be contested between Spain and Argentina after Spain defeated France 2-0 and Argentina beat England 2-1 in this morning's second semi-final. Niles Barkley with Crazy. I know lots of people are going to go crazy. Well, crazy crying. And crazy happy, crazy good, crazy bad. But man, come on now, reach out to your English fans and family. Give them a call and text them. It's okay. It's okay. You can't say it's just a game. You can't say that because some people put their heart into it, eh? Yeah. So tell them, all right, we know how you're feeling. All right, maybe better the next time, better than the next time. Yeah? What, next what? 4 years maybe? Yeah? But don't go, you know, like saying mean things to them because they're already down. Niles Barkley with Crazy. And then it'll be Makare with Wakamurimba Ravi before we head on. We look into the word for our daily spiritual fitness. And then news in Wangahoe New Way at 12:30.
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0: bringing Pacific people together. 5:31 PI.
1: It's 13 after midday. So good to have you join us this Thursday afternoon. Now let's take a look into the word for our spirit. Well, our daily spiritual fitness. Okay, sometimes questions about God are not just about what we see. They can also be about what's happening in our hearts. And so John chapter 3 verse 19 reads, "This is the verdict. Light has come into the world, but people loved darkness instead of light because their deeds were evil." Romans 1:20, "For since the creation of the world, God's invisible qualities have been clearly seen, so that people are without excuse." So many people say they would believe in God if they had more proof. But the Bible teaches that God has already revealed himself in many ways, through creation, through scripture, and through Jesus. Sometimes the real struggle is not a lack of evidence, it's a struggle in the heart, letting go of control, pride, or certain choices that feel difficult. Jesus said that people sometimes turn away from the light, not because it's unclear, but because stepping into it requires change. God isn't hiding from us. He invites us to come closer, to seek him honestly, and to open our hearts to him. When we're willing to step into the light, we begin to see that he's been there all along. Yay! And try these questions with your children, your family, around the dinner table. Why do you think some people say they need more proof to believe in God? What does it mean to step into the light? How can we be honest with God about what is in our hearts? All right, you might want to try one, maybe two, maybe the whole three questions. Well, one is enough. Start off with one. Yeah. And so, dear God, help our family come to you with open and honest hearts. Remove anything that keeps us from trusting you fully. Trust us. Teach us, rather, to seek truth, walk in the light, and grow closer to you each day. In Jesus' name, amen. That's all for today. If you have any questions or doubts, remember that God welcomes them. Talk to him honestly and ask him to guide your heart. Here's Brother Love with Bring It On Home. Radio 5:31 PM, bringing Pacific people together.

5:31 PI, Rebel Soldiers, gotta know your name. 24 after midday. All right, so we're done with soccer. Well, just for today, and then Monday we'll talk more, and maybe tomorrow we'll talk more about the game that that played out this morning. All right, now we'll switch to a different sport. Let's talk Lakapi. Okay, what are your predictions on the All Blacks versus Ireland game? Yeah? All right, so the All Blacks go in as favourites, especially after beating France 34-32. That was close, eh? And Italy 47-17 to open their campaign. Now, Eden Park remains one of the rugby's toughest venues. New Zealand haven't lost a test there since 1994, making it a daunting challenge for any visiting side. So Ireland have the quality to push the All Blacks. Their set piece, breakdown work and kicking game among the best in the world, and they won't be intimidated despite the venue. What do you think? What's your prediction? So the All Blacks got Ireland, and then the Fijians got Scotland. All right, so who's Manu Samoa got this weekend? And also Aotearoa Lakapi Tonga, who have they got this weekend? I need to hear from you. 0800 000 531. All right. And so a lot of people, punters, are expecting Ireland to stay in the contest for around an hour, eh? But the All Blacks' pace and impact from the bench should prove decisive in the final quarter. I'm going All Black 31, Ireland 23. What's your verdict? Okay. The phone lines are open. Okay, another weekend of sports, eh? Sporting event. And then we have our children and our grandchildren, our young people. They've got their club, rugby union, rugby league games, netball, golf, soccer, you name it, cricket. Have they started cricket already? Oh, I must find out. Yeah. So there you go. Here's Black Rose, Kele Mailevuka, and then Inangaro Vakafi with our news in Vangaho Niue, right here on your station of choice, Radio 531 VI.

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0: You're in the zone with 531 VI, where the game never stops and the action is always live.
1: Brings Missouri people together. All right. What's the time? It's 18 minutes to 1 o'clock. All right. We'll take a look at PMN News headlines after 1 today. Another bits of community news as well. So if you're wanting, if you would love to have your community notice broadcast on air, then send us an email. info@pmn.co.nz. Now, all right, so do you come across stories like this often? Eating this food regularly could lead to greater longevity. Let's have a look. So good news for people who love to feel the burn. The purported benefits of spicy foods have a strong scientific basis. Okay, I'm one person who like my food hot. Well, hot meaning spicy. Your heart, gut, and even your lifespan may benefit, writes Dr. Tricia Pasricha. All right, so question, I've heard spicy food can be good for you. Is that true? And so the answer is, here's great news for people who love to feel the burn. The benefits of spicy foods have a strong scientific basis. You know what? I love cayenne pepper. And I must tell you something. I would always hide my chilies. My mom would pass me chilies under the table when I was, what year was that? When I was 7, 8, 9, and 10. I was 10 when my dad passed away. Almost turned 10. When my dad passed away, but he was always saying, Nimai, stop that, or you'll get a hiding. Yeah. And you know what? When I was that young, I could never finish my food if I didn't have a chili with it. Yeah. All right. And so I'm still eating chilies now, but in the cayenne pepper form. Well, I can still eat the other fresh chilies. Frozen, they're not as yummy. You know, the taste is not there when it's a frozen chili. Hey, when it's a fresh chili, you need to get the crunch into it. Man, it's yummy. All right, and so in 2015, a major study published in the British Medical Journal showed an association between consuming spicy foods and living longer. From 2004 to 2008, scientists enrolled more than 500,000 adults in China and tracked their health over the next several years. So several thousand in the group, not surprisingly, died during that time. But the surprising part, even after controlling for multiple possible confounders, such as smoking, physical activity, and intake of red meat and fresh fruits and vegetables, adults whose spicy food intake averaged 6 or 7 days a week had a 14% lower relative risk of dying than those whose intake averaged less than a week, once a week. Eating spicy foods was associated with a reduced risk of death from cancer and heart and lung diseases. Wow, my jaw just dropped. There you go. 2 years later, a similar study done in the United States corroborated those findings. Americans who consumed hot red chili peppers were about 13% less likely to die at any given point during the study compared with those who did not. Scientists think capsaicin, the main active component in chili peppers, may be beneficial because of its effect on the receptors in our nerve cells that perceive heat, both from temperature and spice. Known as TRPV1 receptors, they're expressed throughout our bodies, including the skin, gastrointestinal tract, and many immune cells. So move aside, peptides. Should we all grab some chili paste from the grocery store to live longer? Well, not necessarily. And for the record, peptides should stay on the shelf for now too. While the benefits of spicy foods are backed by strong research, we haven't proved that spicy foods cause this apparent boost in longevity. And in some areas, the data is more uncertain. For instance, some, though not all, studies have found an elevated risk of stomach cancer among people who frequently eat spicy foods. Ah, there you go. Okay. So I think in moderation. Yeah. In moderation, eh? Yeah. Everything in moderation, I say. Okay. But you know what? Cayenne pepper is a healthier option. Cayenne pepper, just a little bit. And my children and grandchildren would know if I've added a little cayenne pepper. Mmm. But what did you add chilies to the meal? I said, oh, just a little, I'm sorry. And then I would get a growling from my son. Mom, you knew that they were going to eat it. So, oh, yeah, yeah, that's right. I really thought that just the adults were going to be having this. Yeah, but then they would just add it at the table, eh? Hmm. Okay, so lesson learned there. Oh, okay, all right. Let's take a look. Donovan Frankenreiter, what you know about? Yeah, what you know about chilies and spicy foods. 13 to 1, 5:31 PI, bringing Pacific people together.

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1: Northland and Auckland. Cloudy periods with isolated showers. Clearing later tomorrow. Waikato, Waitomo and the Central High Country. Cloudy periods. Isolated showers becoming confined to the ranges tomorrow morning and fine spells increasing. Coromandel, Bay of Plenty, Gisborne to Wairarapa and Horowhenua to Wellington. Fine with a few areas of cloud. Taranaki to Manawa to isolated showers becoming lighter and confined to the ranges tomorrow morning and fine spells increasing. Buller, Grey and Westland, showers in Grey and Buller clearing this afternoon or evening, then fine everywhere, a few showers developing tomorrow. For Nelson, Marlborough, Canterbury and Otago, except Clutha, fine weather, Clutha, Southland and Fiordland, cloudy periods, a few showers to the south coast, for the south coast, spreading to whole of Fiordland this evening, showers becoming frequent and heavier tomorrow evening for Chatham Islands, mostly cloudy with showers at times. And Fauna did call to say hello and he said, it feels like summer here in Christchurch. Woohoo! And I use the word again. Oh, what a show off. He goes, there's that word again. You're always saying it to me, show off. All right, so it's beautiful weather in Christchurch, we're told. Thank you for no. All right, and I said, yeah, the sun is shining here. There's loads of cumulus clouds up in the sky. They look like cotton ball and cotton wool and lovely blue sky as well. Man. I think it's smiling at the Argentinians today because it's just blue and white. Eoy, eoy. All right, we'll take a look at what's happening. So what's happening in your neck of the woods, traffic-wise, to give us a call on 0800 000 531. Let's take a look. Now, a man has been taken into an ambulance and people are seen fleeing the scene after an incident outside the courthouse. You know what? As soon as I read that, I looked over and I'm going, oh, can't be Monaco. But then it's the Palmerston North District Court. Yeah, emergency services were called there this morning. All right, they attended an incident outside the Palmerston North District Court. Samuel Jim said he was in the area around 10 a.m. when he came across the incident. He said he'd spoken to bystanders who alleged multiple people had fled the scene at speed. And so this particular bystander said he saw a man being quickly loaded into an ambulance. He was in recovery position. Bystanders were understandably shook, but there was still quite a lot of commotion and interest from the public. Police, St. John and the Minister of Justice have been approached for comment. Take care, everybody. All right, because you know, we always say take care out on the roads, at home, at play, in the air, out at sea. Even when you're out and about at the mall, the supermarket, in this instance, the courthouse. All right, so it can happen anywhere. So you just be vigilant and do take care. And then you stay far, far away from trouble. Yeah? Okay. Rex Atirai, Henua of Strings, featuring Kaho and Haniu. Te akarongo mai nei. I koutou ki te rāti o 531 PI, ko ne mai au, me taki no te atarongo mai, I te Pacific Days. 531 PI, bringing Pacific people together.

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1: Angela Afeaki, happy, happy Tonga. It's coming up to 12 after 1. And to all our English family and friends and fans and supporters, don't worry, be happy. Yeah? Because Coach just called. He's an English supporter and he'd love for me to choose a song to play for all English fans. And then he said, oh, we're just here drowning our sorrows. Oh, come on, chin up. Chin up next time. Better luck next time. Come on. I know, eh? You got to win and then win over this team and then win over the other team and then win from your pool before you go into the quarters. I know. It's tough. Yeah. But hey, come on. Stand up again. Yeah. You fall six times, get up the seventh. Come on, England. All right. Okay, let's take a look. Okay, we've got Celine Dion's I'm Alive, and it's going out to Lover of Otahuhu. Good to hear from your lover. All right, here it is, 531 PM.

alive. Celine Dion, I'm alive. It's 16 after 1. Aren't you blessed to have breath in your nostrils, to be spared, to witness the dawn of another day? Okay, did you say thank you this morning when you woke up? Who should I say thank you to? Just say thank you. If you're not a religious person, just say thank you. Yeah? All right. Goody good. News in Ngangana Samoa that's coming up at 1:30. We'll take a look at some headlines as well. But Coach would love for me to pick a song to dedicate to all our English fans. Here's Tom Jones with 10 guitars. Yeah, it'll be good to get out the ukulele, get out the guitars as well. 5:31 p.m. Bringing Pacific people together.

Pretty 5:31 p.m. Baka Solomon, Is This Real Love? Featuring One Talks 22 after one. All right, you know what? I don't know whether you heard about the stolen parrots, two of them, a few days ago. Well, we've got good news. They are safe. All right, and out of the North Shore, this coming out of the North Shore, Stu's two stolen parrots have been reunited with their family. Good news, eh? So police can confirm Nico and Mango, two San Conyers parrots, stolen during a burglary in Browns Bay on Friday, are now safe. It appears someone has had a conscience after all, leaving the colourful pair in a public park so they could be found. Active Detective Sergeant Beth Bates, North Shore Tactical Crime Unit, says a woman and her dog made the discovery at the Marlborough Park, Glenfield, just after 4 p.m. And so her dog took an interest in a cat cage left under a tree and unexpectedly met two parrots inside, left with some bird seed. The story of Nico and Mango's disappearance has taken off across the North Shore and beyond. Acting Detective Sergeant Bates reunited them with owner Dylan, along with his son and nephew. Dylan and his family have had sleepless nights worrying about their pets. They are overjoyed to get them back. Nico and Mango were parched, but otherwise seemed to be well. The reunion was celebrated to lots of chirps and flying onto their dad's shoulder. North Shore TCU are continuing investigations into who took the birds. Yeah. All right, there you go. And you know what? Just reading that bit of news, I loved reading Reader's Digest, and many years ago I came across this story about a parrot and that belonged to this lady, and this lady also had a dog. And so this lady was to have repairs done to some parts of the room of one of the rooms in her home, and so she had to leave for work. And then the contractor came and she gave the contractors instructions as to the particular room and maybe the painting and all that to be done and the plumbing as well. And then she said, whatever you do, don't talk to the bird. That's the parrot, eh? Some of you may have come across this story. And so the contractor was working, away all to himself, by himself, didn't want to say anything to the bird. And all the time the bird was saying silly words, you know. A bit was being, and was using not so good words to the contractor and calling him names. Degrading words. The contractor said, nah, I'm not going to say anything. I'm not going to budge. The lady told me, whatever you do, don't talk to the bird. And so the dog knew that the contractor was coming in, and he was okay with that. Apparently, it was a bulldog, or could be a German Shepherd, yeah. And then the contractor couldn't take it anymore. And, you know, after this had gone on for some time, and the contractor just, rebuked the bird and said a nasty word at the bird, to which the bird replied, "Spike, get him." Oh, no. You were told not to talk to the bird. Yeah, whatever you do, don't talk to the bird. All right. There you go. 26 after one. News in Ngangana Samoa. That's next for Afitai. Le fa afa fonga mai lau polo kalame o le Pacific Days. Ye ola o to au au na le nei o ne mai ia manuia la waso. He is Tonganesian. Ne o mohe o misi. Misi wa kandua o contractor. 5:31 p.m. Bringing Pacific people together.

0: 35:31 PI. Bruno Mars, Eight Wheel Rain. It's 17 minutes to 2. News is at the top of the hour. Now, I did tell Sofina and I did mention about Hope Together Charitable Trust. And it's a non-profitable organization created by like-minded and passionate people willing to offer help and assistance to our Pacific communities. Well, we've got Tulia, okay? And in the studio with me this afternoon is Tulia Wetaki. She'll tell us a little bit about herself and her role with Hope Together Charitable Trust. Tulia Mbulavinaka, welcome to Pacific Days. We would like to know a little bit about yourself, also your role with Hope Together Charitable Trust.
1: Thank you, Nemwe. Bulovinaka. So my name's Tulia Wetaki. I belong to the Fijian ethnicity. Married to a Fijian youth pastor. Now is a pastor, senior pastor in Auckland, and we have three beautiful children, and we reside here in South Auckland, Vinaka.
0: Hey, all right. And so Tulia, Hope Together Charitable Trust. What's your role there?
1: Thank you, Nimai. Firstly, just a very brief background of what this group does. Mm-hmm. Hope Together Charitable Trust, also known as the acronym of HTCT, South Auckland-based organization formed by different Pacific ethnicity backgrounds. And we have people from Samoa, Tonga, Fiji, Solomon, and PNG, who all share the same passion of serving in the community and supporting people in the community. Mm. So this is all formed back in the year 2020, I believe it was, when we actually had COVID. One of our members, who is the chairperson of this organization, looked and just seen the need out there for our community people that were struggling, decided to call all the people that she knew, the networks around her, and we had Hope Together Charitable Trust birthed and now formed as an organization. Thank you.
0: Tulia, what inspired you to become a volunteer with the organization?
1: Thank you. Nemai, well, firstly, I just want to acknowledge that one of the main initiatives that we have in the trust is the food parcel drive. This is held and done monthly, on a monthly basis. And while we have this initiative, we also acknowledge that there are big organizations that do the same initiative, providing assistance with food in the South Auckland region. And one of the reasons why I myself was actually drawn into this initiative and decided to be part of it. Actually, my husband and I, we're volunteers in this group. Mm. And so what drawn us is, firstly, coming from a Pacific background, and help is just, having an empathetic character is part of our nature. So seeing that this group was doing that, that's what drove us to be part of this program and this initiative. And so, yeah, ever since then, we have been so humbled to be part of this this group.
0: Mm. Yeah. Nakatulia, what are the biggest needs you're seeing in the communities you serve today?
1: As I said before, one of our main initiatives at the moment to date is the food parcel drive. However, in saying that, we are also in discussion in introducing financial literacy initiative. And this is just basically to assist our community with very basic general knowledge of how to budget better and with basic essential skills at home. And also, we are very fortunate. We've got two members in the group that also in they're starting up. They actually have started up. They're part of a school group that they do choir groups. Mm. So this is something also that we're hoping to target our children in the South Auckland region, forming music and to develop their gifts and talents, and hopefully to explore, for them to explore that they've got these gifts of singing, and in a choir group.
0: Mm. And so, Tulio, what does a typical day as a volunteer look like?
1: A typical day would, it's basic because everybody has their 9-to-5 jobs, right? This is all volunteer based, so we find time to work on this project that we're all part of or program. Mm-hmm. So on a typical day, it's likely to be busy, especially when there is continuous need out there. Mm-hmm. However, we have a very good team of volunteers, as I said before, who are very passionate with this drive of serving in the community. So we are always there ready to help each other out.
0: That's right. And so, Tulio, are you recruiting? Are you still looking for more volunteers? Because if someone's listening today and they're wanting to become a volunteer, what qualities are you looking for?
1: Oh, absolutely. We're always looking for volunteers. As I said, we're all volunteers ourselves, and it's a self-funded organization. And obviously, if you are, you know, keen and you're interested, this is something that you're passionate about, and you're just looking to share that gift, that skills in the community, please feel free to reach out to us via Facebook. That's our ways of contact is through Facebook. Yeah.
0: How many days a week would you need them to be there, and how many hours a day?
1: It's flexible. As long as you're available at whatever time is convenient for you, there's no pressure.
0: There you go. All right. And finally, Tulio, what message would you like to leave with our listeners about hope, community, and serving others?
1: Thank you. Thank you, Nehemai, for giving us the opportunity. I just would like to thank all our volunteers, our supporters, and everyone who continues to help us serve our community. We believe, and this is a note that I'd like to leave with us this afternoon, we believe that the Lord has allowed us to go through this journey, to be part of this group, and for this reason, we believe that coming together, working together, supporting each other, and doing what we can will make a big difference, whether small or big. This is a message. Our message for the trust is simple. Yes, we can do this.
0: Yes, we can. And how can our listeners reach out to you for help?
1: Thank you, Nehemai. So they can follow us on Facebook, or they can find us on Facebook under the name Hope Together Charitable Trust. And if you like and follow our page, you definitely will be updated with whatever initiatives or community activities that will be hosted by the group. Also, if you do need to get in touch with one of our members, please send us a DM on Facebook, and our volunteers will definitely get back to you.
0: Yay. And you know what, you know, I listen to you and I look at you, and you're a pastor's wife, you're a mother of three children, you've got your 9-to-5, and yet you're here. And I was, you know, one of the questions was, are you the only one from your family that's doing this? But then you said you and Talatala are both volunteers. Bless your kind souls, Tulio. Well done indeed. Well done. Thank you so very much. Did you want to do a shout out to the team of volunteers back at work?
1: Yes, absolutely. Yeah. Shout out to all my team. That's very humbled, hardworking people. Shout out to Tassie, Tina, Jared, Wally, Tui, and everybody else. If I've missed you out, Etta, my sister, she's also part of this program. So I shout out to all of you, and thank you so much. Love you all.
0: Oh, love you all. Thank you so much for the great work that you're doing in our community. You're listening then to Tulio Huetake. She's the administrator. She's a volunteer, mother, and she's a pastor's wife as well. Look at that. All right, Tulio, vinakavakalim for your time this afternoon, and bless you all with the good work that you're doing for our people out there in the community. Vinakavakalim with 7 minutes to two. Here's the Kaumana Niului Viriviri Sakuoso, and then there'll be news after two. Well, news at two. All right, while Tulio and I just giggle away. 25:31 p.m. That's how we roll. We're speaking your language. We are playing your songs. We're dancing to them as well. Radio 531 PI.

0: 531 PI, bringing Pacific people together.
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0: Fiji last week. Winston Peters said in uncertain geostrategic times, it is more important than ever to connect. Fiji's Sakiasi Inditoka and Samoa's Afiona Fata Ryan Schuster, who are attending a ministerial meeting with Trade Minister Todd McClay, will also meet with Peters. Niue's Prime Minister Dalton Tangelangi will meet with Peters for the first time since being re-elected in May. Outspoken TV and radio broadcaster Paul Henry has sparked fresh interest in the political contest for the Wairarapa seat currently held by National MP Mike Budunik. ACT Party leader David Seymour welcomes the public attention Paul Henry has generated since his candidacy was announced. He says Henry has thrown the spotlight on issues the ACT Party stands for.
1: I've known Paul for quite a while. He spoke at our conference. Before the last election, he wrote a newspaper column saying he was going to vote ACT. I think he's done a great job in the first 24 hours, focusing people's attention on the big problems that New Zealand has. Too much debt, the economy's too small, the bureaucracy's too big.
0: A 34-year-old man has been charged with wounding with intent to cause grievous bodily harm after a bus driver was assaulted whilst dropping off a passenger in West Auckland. Acting Detective Inspector Megan Goldie said the incident happened in the suburb of Te Atatū shortly after 3 p.m. yesterday. She says there had been an earlier traffic incident involving the bus and a vehicle on Alderman Drive in Henderson. The vehicle then followed the bus for several minutes as it travelled towards Roberts Road. As the driver parked up to let a passenger off, the offender entered the bus and allegedly assaulted the driver before fleeing. The driver suffered facial injuries and was taken to hospital and was now recovering at home. Goldie said the car involved in the incident was a rental vehicle and a man was quickly identified and arrested in Mangere last night. To the Pacific, where Vanuatu will escalate a decades-long dispute with France over two uninhabited islands to international arbitrators. The Matthew and Hunter Islands have been controlled by France for decades, but Vanuatu says they will never truly be independent without the sacred islands. Vanuatu's maritime department head, Tony Tevi, says it amounts to an unsurprising attempt by France to assert colonial power. Vanuatu walked away from negotiations with France last week. To sports, Toa Samoa international Jerome Luai will join Parramatta for the 2027 National Rugby League season. Parramatta Eels General Manager of Football, Mark O'Neill, says Luai is one of the most experienced and successful players at this time, and the club is thrilled to welcome him to the Eels next year. The Tigers say they have mutually agreed to release the star 5/8 from the final year of his contract. After a year at Parramatta, he will join the Papua New Guinea Chiefs in 2028. And that's PMN News at 2 p.m. For more Pacific news and sport, go to pmn.co.nz.
2: 531 weather.
3: Faftaite le lava we I Waimaila le atinu o. Let's take a look now at weather. Short forecast, Northland and Auckland, cloudy periods with isolated showers clearing later tomorrow. Waikato, Waitomo and the Central High Country, cloudy periods, isolated showers becoming confined to the ranges tomorrow morning and fine spells increasing. Coromandel Bay of Plenty in Gisborne to Wairarapa, fine with a few areas of cloud. Taranaki to Wellington, fine apart from a few showers about the ranges. Bullet, Grey and Westland, remaining showers north of Greymouth, clearing in Grey and Bullet this evening, then fine everywhere. A few showers developing a Paw Paw though. Now Nelson, Marlborough, Canterbury and Otago except Clutha, fine weather. Clutha, Southland and Fiordland, cloudy periods, a few showers in the south coast. Now spreading to all of Fiordland this evening, showers becoming frequent and heavier tomorrow evening. A mostly cloudy day for Chatham Islands with occasional showers. That's a new sport weather. And traffic-wise, do take care out on the roads. Drive safely to the conditions, yeah? All right, that's your new sport weather. 2:05 after midday. Midday plus two. That's because Fono called and he goes, when is noon? Noon. I go, when it's in the afternoon. There you go, I made him laugh. Anyway, up shortly, right after this, we're shining a light on one of the creative minds behind this year's Matariki Kite Manawa celebrations. And so Malo, Tapuala Malo, to caught up with Pou Auaha and creative director Atahua Papa of

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1: 4, 3, 2, 1. Malo lele talo falava, kia ora, and welcome back to 531PI. Now, if you've been through Central Tāmaki Makaurau lately, you'll probably notice Mate Reki ki te Manua lighting up the city with art and storytelling. Ta tāhua papa of Ngāti Koroki Kahukura and Ngāti Mahuta and the Pō Aha and creative director for this year's program. A tāhua, tēnā koe, malo lele, malo lovely soi fua. And thank you so much for joining us.
2: Tēnā koe, ngā mihi nui kia koutou, I tō tono mai kia hau, kia hono hono mai, tāua ki te kōrero mō Matariki ki te Manawa. Kia ora.
1: Whawhetai, tele lover. Before we talk about the installations and everything happening across the city, now I'd like to begin with the person behind the role. How's your week been?
2: Very busy. It's been a very busy couple of months trying to get our Matariki Ki Te Manawa and Matariki Festival running, sort of up and running, and lots of behind the scenes action happening. But very, very, very busy week, but awesome. Awesome to see so many people engaging with the mahi, so many people coming out and just enjoying Tāmaki Makaurau. It's been a while since people came and actually enjoyed the especially downtown. Lots of things happening since COVID, and then lots of construction happening in the city centre. So we're really glad that we were able to give people something to come out for, something to come bring their families to, and to just spend some time celebrating this special time of year. But, giving time for them to sort of reflect and remember and plan ahead. So that's what the three pō of Matariki are all about. They remember, reflect, and then plan.
1: Ka pai. What's bringing you the most joy right now after, doing all these preparations?
2: So I've been organising Matariki events for probably about 20 years, and for the last 10 years in Tāmaki Makaurau. So way before it became a national holiday. And what I'm enjoying most is seeing the number of people that come out, they bring their families and they hang out. So we had an event at Silo Park on the weekend just gone. So many people came and just hung for the day. There was stuff for kids to do. We had live music. So there was something for everyone. But just listening to people and eavesdropping on conversations as we're walking around parks and walking around different events and listening to people talking about Matariki. They're talking about and planning what they're going to do next, and that's been the most exciting thing for me, is listening to people planning ahead about, what we want to go and see that, what night are you free, when can we go and do this and when can we go and do that, and let's go to this concert, let's go to that concert. And I love that. I absolutely love that, because it gives people a reason to come to Te Pokapū o Tāmaki, to come to Matariki City Centre, to Tāmaki City Centre. But it gives them something to do, something to look at that's positive, that they can do with their families. And that's what I really, really love, is the connection with people that I've been seeing.
1: It is always great to hear that. Many of our listeners will have seen the installations, but they may not know the whakaaro behind it. Now,
2: that's right.
1: Have you come to the part that what does the feeling mean to you personally when people experience Matariki Ki Te Manawa this year, and what feeling do you want them to leave with as well, as you just explained?
2: For me, it's just excitement. It's excitement that the knowledge behind Matariki is expanding. People are learning a bit more every year as we go on with this holiday. We're 5 years in now to this national holiday. And people are genuinely interested, and I love that. I really, really love that. But what I want for them to, when they go away, is to, one, maybe have learnt a little bit more than they knew when they came in. So there's lots of stories. Every one of the artworks in the city centre has a story. None of it is just there to look good. Everything has a story. It's about, so Tūrama, we talk about Tūrama. We took the light trail that's up Queen Street from Komititanga all the way up to Aotea Centre, or Aotea Square. So that's Tūrama. Every one of those works has a reason that they're there, and its positioning is deliberate. We don't just put things in places just to make the city look good. It's actually telling us about

0: About the city beneath our feet. So, what would you have seen in Taumaki Makaurau if you were walking here 100 years ago before it was a city, or a couple of hundred years ago before it was a city? What are some of the things? So, we talk about, Taurima and Elliot Street. It talks about how Elliot Street, that space there, used to be market gardens and kai place, and now it's
1: Yes.
0: actually appropriate because it's full of restaurants and kai places. So mana kai is really important in that space. So it's not just about the artwork that's there, but it's about the story that's being told. And so what I would like for people to take away from coming into the city to experience Matariki ki te manawa is just a little bit more knowledge than they had before they came. And to be really proud to be able to celebrate this Indigenous holiday, which is not very common around the world, to have
1: Yes.
0: all Indigenous kaupapa being a national holiday. So yeah,
1: Yeah.
0: that's one of the main objectives.
1: It's the amazing story. When I read through it and I went, oh my gosh, I can he be here for days and we can make kōrero about it all day. But
0: Absolutely.
1: the other kōrero is, what have you learnt through this process and how do you honour traditional Māori stories when presenting them in ways that people connect with today?
0: Yeah, so we use contemporary art. We use contemporary artworks, so in terms of light structures. But this year, look, we've got an augmented reality sculptural trail. So, and it's telling artists, hey, here is the story. What is your interpretation of that story in the art form that you work in? So the stories. We talk about kōrero tuku iho. We talk about stories that are handed down through generations, and this is one way of reinforcing that story being handed down. And it might mean that somebody might remember it a little bit more in their memory because they were able to say, "Hey, hold on, I remember that story, but it wasn't a sit down and tell a story around a fire. It was take your phone out and click onto an app and find a thing that's there, but it's not actually there. It's flying around our
1: Yes.
0: head, but it's not actually there." It's really hard to describe augmented reality, but that's the reality, I think, in this day and age, is how do we keep our stories alive but using the technology of today? So a lot of it is light, a lot of it is projection, a lot of it is and we've introduced augmented reality this year. So that's a really awesome way of us to tell these stories, is to keep these stories. The story of Matariki will never be lost because we're telling it in so many different ways now.
1: I totally agree. It's been progressing from over the years, and I can admit I had very little knowledge of Matariki, and I'm looking in the Pacific, the same with the Pacific, and then there wasn't enough stories back then. But now, looking at this, it's such amazing. I think I wish this could be the same as Pacific, eh? Follow the same tikanga that you guys in a beautiful form, because Aotearoa is so beautiful. We live in a beautiful place, but reminding that you've highlighted that, that's why I wanted to express that many of our Pacific communities who are listening have seen your amazing work can do something amazing, because when people see finished experience, they don't always see what happens behind the scenes. Can you share a moment
0: Right.
1: when you realize how much teamwork it would bring to put this project together?
0: Oh, it really is. It's look, I'm talking 5 years ago when we introduced Tūrama. The funding became available, and the idea was, what can we do to rejuvenate the city centre? And so it was, okay, come up with a concept. So I thought, okay, well, we'd like to see this, and I'd like to see that. Sitting down with an artist, bringing in an artist to say, what's your interpretation of this? And then we bring in a lighting designer to say, actually, here's the idea. This is what it might look like in terms of the works. Can you build it for us? And so it really is a collaboration. None of this happens by just one person. There's so many teams of people involved. So, and Matariki ki te manawa is just one part of the overall Matariki festival
1: Agree.
0: that happens all over Taumaki Makaurau. So it's not just stuff that happens in the city, but big ups to our whānau in Ngāti Tamaoho out in South Auckland, who are the iwi manaaki this year for the Matariki festival. So they've had events happening out at Waiuku and Pukekohe and Papakura. So it really is. So, you know, Auckland, people think Auckland is just the city, but actually Auckland runs, I like to say, Auckland runs from Warkworth to Waiuku and from Te Waitemata to Te Manukanuka o Hoturo. So east to west and Warkworth to Waiuku, north to south, and everywhere in between. So there are Matariki, over 100 events happening in the Matariki Festival this year.
1: Yes.
0: And so it's not just the stuff that happens in the city centre, but we're lucky that we have. So we're Ngāti Whātua Ōrākei, we're able to host the national hotapu this year up at Takaparawhau on the holiday Friday. So one of the whakaro was all of these people are coming in for this event, for this national event, let's give them something to look at. Let's send them down to the city. Let's give them something to look at and something to do when they're here, so they don't just come and go to that event, go and have a sleep, and then go home. You know, yes. We want them to walk around the city. So Sky City's been activated. They had projections on the Sky Tower and a night market at the base of the Sky Tower, which was really, really popular. Silo Park, as I mentioned, there's a couple of concerts. We had a concert last Friday. We've got two concerts coming up this weekend. So, we've got Waihorotu happening down Te Korokoroki Waihorotu, happening at Shed 10 on Saturday afternoon from 2 to 7. But there's also a concert at the Convention Centre hosted by Ngāti Whātua Ōrākei at the on Saturday night. You know, and of course, yes, we have to compete with our cousins up the road, you know, the All Blacks and the Warriors. But there's something for everybody to do. You know, the afternoon concert is great for people to be able to take their kids to listen to some music and to do some things that they might not normally do on a Saturday afternoon. And there's still Matariki events happening. So the light trails are still there and we've got guided tours up the light trails. So, you can get a guided tour and you can get the whakaro and the kōrero behind each of the works.
1: Wow.
0: But I just want to mention that, for our Pacific cousins, our cousins from Te Moananui Akiwa, some of these ideas about the revitalisation of Matariki actually came from our Hawaiian cousins. They celebrate Makahiki. And now our relations over in Tahiti have started their own Matariki celebration. So last year they had their first, and with a holiday. So it really is catching on, and so we're hoping that I would like to be able to in the future travel to all of our neighboring cousins and all of the different islands and celebrate Matariki whenever they have it, because it's not always at the same time of year, because the stars rise at different times of the year for all of us depending on where we are, so what we can see and what our stories, what our whakapapa and what our histories tell us. And so the other thing, you mentioned not knowing much about Matariki in the beginning, but many of us probably knew about Matariki but called it a different name. the star cluster is actually known by many names around the world. So, in Europe it's known as Pleiades. Here we call it Matariki, Matari'i, Makali'i, Makahiki. But in Japan they call it Subaru. So, it really is a universal worldwide phenomenon, and we all celebrate in one way or another. Some people think, have the belief that they descend directly from that cluster of stars. So, and that's in their stories and in their history and in their whakapapa. And in the songs and the haka that we do, we sing about Matariki, but it's like people were singing that but not really realising, actually we're doing something to celebrate Matariki. So it really goes, really far outside of Tāmaki Makaurau, outside of Te Pokapū, around the world, but it always comes back down, for me, it always comes back down to Te Pokapū o Tāmaki, the city centre, with all of the installations and the activations that we have and the awesome creativity that we're able to foster within our Māori artists especially, to tell our stories, hei kōrero tuku iho, the stories that we can hand down through the generations to come. So,
1: It sounds beautiful, because wouldn't that be nice if we include the waka?
0: Absolutely.
1: You know, everything. So, there's so many ideas. I love it already. But here's something that, what have you learned as, yourself as a creative leader, when pressure builds, what makes you stay creative and stay grounded through all of this?
0: I think, well, a lot of it is, I look around the city and I think, oh, this would look good there. Or, you know, I travel around a bit and I have a look at different things that are happening around the country and around different festivals, different places. And I think, oh, actually, there's a story that, well, that would be a good art form that we can use to tap into to tell a story. But the thing that grounds me here is that the stories are of this place. The stories are of Tāmaki Makaurau, and so you can't really go wrong with those. Pressure builds, yes, but pressure is created by us. We create our own pressures. It's not pressures that are created by the stars or by the stories or by the whakapapa or by the history. Pressure is something that's created by us because of funding deadlines and marketing deadlines and, you know, you've got to get this out there. And so we create that pressure for ourselves. But the creativity doesn't stop flowing. And so, you know, it really is awesome to be able to sit and have a kōrero with an artist and say, hey, I don't really know much about your art form, but how do you think we might be able to tell this story using what you do?
1: Amazing.
0: And so, yeah, there's just so many things that come through, and I'm amazed sometimes at the works that are created from our artists and how when you give them the story and then they show you their interpretation, it's like, wow, well, I would never have thought of that. So, yeah, it really is tapping into everybody has their own little creative flow, the way that they like to create things. And so for me, it's about maybe curating more than it is about creating. So, yes. You know, come up with some whakaro, but, you know, I will always tap into, I'm not an artist. I cannot draw to save myself. I cannot make anything. If I was asked to create something, I'd probably be able to sing it. And or act it, but I would not be able to create anything with my hands. I'm not really that way inclined. But I think it's, you know, we all know our strengths and we all know what we're good at. And so I'm really good at connecting people. I'm really good at connecting with artists and giving them a whakaro and just saying, hey, what's your interpretation? And then having them submit their ideas and going from there. So, you know, we've just been able to do so many awesome things.
1: Beautiful.
0: Over the last few years, and I look forward to this continuing. And big mihi to Auckland Council, who have been doing matariki stuff for, you know, over 20 years. Not necessarily as big as it has been, but they've been running matariki events in some way, shape or form for the last 20 or so years. And now the mantle for running Matariki Festival has passed to Auckland Council Major Events through Tātaki Auckland Unlimited and Auckland Live. So a little bit of a shift there for this year about who does what, but it's been really awesome to be able to bring a whole new group of people in. There are, you know, kaimahi at some of these organisations who had never worked on anything matariki before, and now they tell me they understand the stars and they can name some of the stars in the cluster, and, you know, they know what some of the stars are, what the characteristics of each of these whetū are. So, yeah, that's, you know, that's it. It's about bringing people together. But as I said, you can't do this thing just one person. It is absolutely a team of people making things happen. So e mihi ana ki ngā kaimahi, a big mihi to the kaimahi, the workers, the employees of Council of Tātaki and of Auckland Live, for all of the work that they've done to make this a reality. Of course, it's just one little drop in the hat for some of the things that they do through the year.
1: Yes.
0: But this is an important time of year. This is our celebration of us and the story that relates specifically to this country and to us here in Aotearoa.
1: It is amazing, as you mentioned, and for those leaders as well, but for yourself as well, because you've been, if it wasn't for you, we wouldn't have this. And yeah, I totally agree with you. Matariki has grown bigger this year, and I felt that mana coming through, you know, before the festival happened, but the information that came through, just looking at it, how much sweat and tears they were into that. And because, as you mentioned, matariki is a time to remember, reconnect, and look ahead. What would success look like for you?
0: Success for me, for matariki especially, is whānau being able to take the time out to stop and look up. look up, look at the stars, find a place where there's no lights, even though we've got lots and lots and lots in the city centre and things to do, but find a place to stop and look up and look at the stars and remember that we are just one little piece of this wider picture. You know, we're just one atom in the whole scheme of things. And so, yeah, we, you know, and that sometimes that's very humbling for some people, a reminder that, you know, we're not the be-all and end-all of everything. You know, we will disappear and the stars will still remain and the stories remain. And so, yeah, to stop and reflect, absolutely. But reconnect, stay connected as whānau. We're really awesome. It's been really awesome that this has been happening during school holiday time. So people are able to bring their whānau out and stay for a whole day or, you know, during the week if they want to. They come in. You know, there's a light trail that's happening out in Glen Innes this evening and up until Sunday, I think, which has been there for about 14 years, happening at Matariki Light Trail, Te Ararama, at Glen Innes and with Te Oro, next to Te Oro. And it's really awesome that people go and they take their families and they're able to walk around and it's connection there. So, yeah, there's just things happening all over the place. It's like, get out there and connect with it. A lot of the Matariki stuff will only be happening until this weekend. And so we encourage people to get out there and connect with as much as you can. Do something different every day. You know, during COVID, we had that kōrero away that came through, and it was do something new, New Zealand. So I'm going to change that to do something new every day, tāmaki makaurau.
1: I totally agree with you. Ngā mihi for the mai and towards your team. Now, before I let you go, what blessing would you leave our listeners with? Now, if a whānau is planning to visit Matariki Ki Te Manua this week, what do you hope they will take home as well?
0: Take home the knowledge of Matariki, take home the kōrero about the place that you're standing in, and remember the history of the place so that we're always making sure that we take care of the place where we are. Tiakina te taiao, tiakina papatuanuku, mānawa tia a Matariki.
1: And you want to make some shout-outs to your whānau and friends out there and many others that you like to make?
0: E mihi ana ki aku whānau katoa. You can't do this. I can't do this on my own. My whānau is there supporting, making sure that I'm looked after, and my colleagues. A big shout-out, I think, to the Auckland Live team that I've been working very, very closely with. Jip Savali and his team at Auckland Council Major Events through Tātaki Unlimited. They have been instrumental in making sure that Matariki and Tāmaki Makaurau across the board is successful and has been awesome. So Jep and your team, Jep Ali and the team, Nolan Daniel at Auckland Live. But, you know, Ngāti koro ki ka hukura, ngāti mahuta, it's just everybody, all in together. We do this as, you know, we don't do this for ourselves, we do this so that other people will be able to enjoy, other people will be able to learn a little bit more. But more importantly, we get to celebrate this special time of year, so in a place where it's very, very relevant and very, very significant. So e mihi ana ki a koutou katoa, whawhitai te lelawa.
1: Atahua, thank you so much for joining us, and thank you for sharing behind Matariki Ki Te Manua for the mahi you and your team put into this year's experience. And for anyone who wanting to explore installations or plan a visit with their whānau, where's the best place to find all the information?
0: Couple of different websites. So matarikifestival.org.nz is where you'll find everything that's happening all over the city, or AucklandLive.co.nz. So Matariki Ki Te Manawa sits primarily on AucklandLive.co.nz, and from there you'll be able to link through to all of the different events that are happening. So just as a wrap-up for the things that are still coming this weekend, because we're Thursday and everything's sort of wrapped up on Sunday. So Tūrama Light Trail from up Queen Street, R. Adams Alive is a series of projections onto 7 containers that are sitting in Aotea Square at the moment. Arawhetu, which is our augmented reality sculptural trail, starts in Aotea Square, goes under the Myers Park overpass and up Myers Park to Karangahape Road. There are light boxes outside Karangahape train station. Huihuiwhetu is a projection of images onto the side of the new Te Waihorotu train station, which is not yet open, but the lights are there telling the story about Matariki. Taurima is in Elliot Street. Tūhono is the light trail from Ngāti Whātua Ōrākei that starts at Mahuhu Ki Te Rangi Park, just outside of Spark Arena, and comes up Beach Road to Te Komititanga. So that's their waka. Rā is at the corner of Vulcan Lane and Queen Street. It talks about their big star that comes out during the day, most people call the sun. There's just so, Te Huinga Tai is a permanent installation at Iredale Street, and there's neon lights on the poles outside the main library. It's just, there's so much happening, And then we have the concerts this weekend, so Te Korokoro Ki Waihorotu at Shed 10 from 2 to 7. Free, so just go in and take your family. There's things to do, stuff to do for the kids too. And then Mahuta, which is the concert, the music concert at the convention centre hosted by Ngāti Whātua Ōrākei.
1: We'll make sure we have all those details on our Facebook page as well. A tāhua papa, ngā mihi nui, ki a koe whaftai, tēle lava. Thank you for your time, your leadership, your contribution to our communities. Manawa te o Matariki.
0: Manawa te ao Matariki, whawhetai te re lava, tā lo wha.
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Radio 531 PI, Tenny for you, featuring Davido. It's 17 minutes to 3 o'clock. And after 3 today, 685 to the world. And so we'll have our bilingual presenter. I'm Singh, their producer, just behind me here doing recording before he jumps into the studio. He'll be joined by Toffee Lau, Nina Kirifi Alai, also Lani Alo, Tony Pesita Savia, Taladala Savia as well, and To'o To'o. Yay! Go, new self. Loved your dance, my brother, the other day. All right, so don't change that dial. Today is Thursday, tomorrow's Friday. Are you looking forward already? Maybe some of our children and grandchildren. Oh, is it Friday already? Do I have to go to school? Come on, school is cool. And I'm sure you're going to do a whole lot of preparation, maybe tomorrow and Saturday, so that Sunday, relaxing day for you, looking ahead to a bright new weekend, a bright new term. Look after one another. Love those you're with and remember those you've lost. Here's Nile with Le Place Bleu, Tango du Monde. Oh, I love these French words. 5:31 p.m. bringing Pacific people together. Au revoir. Emmanuel Yasso.

0: Hello?
1: Bro, I just won the lotto.
0: Honestly?
1: Yeah, man, 53 million bucks.
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0: Bro, she'll use Cara for everything.
1: Get ready, bro. We're eating good forever.
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3: Kia ora, Aotearoa. 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

0: team in news at 3. Ta'alo for lover, I'm Vaimaila Lea Tinu'u. After a bridge in Marlborough was washed away in floodwaters last week, a group of about 40 farming families were left without an easy way to get groceries. Those in the Waihopai Valley were cut off for several days after floodwaters took out the Tyne Testfield Bridge. Some out-of-the-box thinking saw one family order in a supply run via local drone company Skyworks. Bridget Evans, who has a 22-hectare lifestyle block down the valley, decided to combat the lack of access by calling in a drone delivery from Skyworks before road access was restored over the weekend. She said it provided peace of mind and a good alternative for families who might otherwise be cut off.
1: Dog food, number one, get the dogs fed, milk, cheese, just the basics, bits and pieces that kept us going for a few more days. And the biggest thing that affected me was the access, losing the bridge. I think having access to something like that drone would be very, very handy in the future.
0: A 34-year-old man has been charged with wounding with intent to cause grievous bodily harm after a bus driver was assaulted whilst dropping off a passenger in West Auckland. Acting Detective Inspector Megan Goldie said the incident happened in the suburb of Te Atatū shortly after 3 p.m. yesterday. She says there had been an earlier traffic incident involving the bus and a vehicle on Alderman Drive in Henderson. The vehicle then followed the bus for several minutes as it travelled towards Roberts Road. As the driver parked up to let a passenger off, the offender entered the bus and allegedly assaulted the driver before fleeing. The driver suffered facial injuries and was taken to hospital and was now recovering at home. Goldie said the car involved in the incident was a rental vehicle and a man was quickly identified and arrested in Mangere last night. The Opportunity Party is proposing a citizen's income of $370 per week for Kiwis aged 18 and older. The universal basic income replaces most existing welfare categories and is primarily funded by introducing a 1.75% land value tax. Upper Hutt candidate Romeo Tevanga says the proposed citizens' income would help address financial pressures facing Pacific families, especially younger households. He says it provides a safety net for younger families because they make a large portion of NZ's population.
2: The tax reset is a really key part, and it's not just the citizen income. It's funded by land value tax, a safety net for the future, KiwiSaver 2.0, which allows the superannuation to be compulsory. But the key thing with us is that we've got policies that actually answer to our demographic.
0: Heartbreak for England's FIFA World Cup campaign. England's Harry Kane was gutted after his side conceded two late goals to lose to Argentina in the World Cup semi-final, and the captain said they tried to hold on after going ahead, but it was just not enough. England took the lead through Anthony Gordon's 55th minute goal, but came under enormous pressure as Argentina drove forward. Enzo Fernandez netted the equaliser and Lautaro Martinez scored the winner in added time. And that's PMN News at 3 p.m. For more Pacific news and sport, go to pmn.co.nz.

Our Heavenly Father, we come before you with grateful hearts as we open today's PMN Samoa Bilingual Show. Thank you for the gift of Talanoa and for the voices and stories that bring wisdom, healing and connection to our people. Lord, guide us our conversations today. 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Amen.

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1: 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Name to Tassi Pi, the Tassi Lotism and Rufa Mo, ill and if we have yafi, feel yet you have a telemel fanolo, ill if I forgot my ill tattoo, what new will tattoo. 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You'll traveling a lavalier or tattoo. Yeah, a fight yellow pull a toll motto, pay up my son, you learn to know. You'll tell lava a veil or man in all or my foot if I told you. The toll, the pull a fast soul tattoo to a yeah, la lava, the time you allow my eye, pull a lava tattoo to a lutato savalinga, a maltato soy fuanga. And if you fear fat tal fatu, more fat feel lot, if I found a male tattoo to know. It's also tough lava or to see my mofa from my yell tanto proclam nail am tangal tanto Sata Morua, you're a nana samo, a malangana pair tania, who are mato tamo fire to a voi, ill and aviafi, in the ear or for some mato tom fanga to Pulanga la Loa, ya may say la to voi, to Pulanga or a late in Yala to Fasamo, ya left with my name and even know a kawa or quim mato fin. It is a wang. Anyway, warm Pacific greetings and tough lover to all our listeners tuning into our PMN Samoa this beautiful Thursday afternoon as we are broadcasting live from Manukau, Auckland. You know, it's great to have you with us kicking off for today's program. Thank you for choosing to spend your afternoon with us, whether you're at home or at work or on the move. We're here to bring you good company, eh? Good company, good conversations, and the voices of Samoan community. So settle in and relax, and let's enjoy the show together. Beautiful afternoon. It's so good to be back. Probably my last week hosting a bilingual week for this month, hopefully. As I'm in substitute for Brother Lisa, will be back next week. So your friend Lisa will be back next week for all the fans and the lovers. left telling Lisa to tell you my little if I knew it was full. Yeah, but I'm only by a foot in the tool time to all of them so four. Ilin for Ivayaso Ilias Tofi. I'll never have here my tattoo, a special name, and I'll say band talk to the wang. Yatatu Anga Ilo is down to proclaim me. Vavatu proclaim me. I know kids are enjoying their last week of school holidays. Hopefully, you had some fun. We've had some good weathers. It's not too bad compared to the other winters that we have had in the past. But so far, so good. We've had some sunny days. So I'm pretty sure that you have had some fun. And most importantly, Kalusi of Nkofi Au. I know Noli Maka Makal TV every day. I know exactly what you guys have been up to. So you just slept in for more than 8 or 9 hours. You've been sleeping in, so you've been waking up early dawn watching the soccer. If you were watching soccer, what did you think of the results so far? So the finals coming up with between the Spain and the Argentines and the Argentina, Spain lepo le awa Espanol la Espanol le la le hasta pena mo tanto finals of soccer. So I know some other people didn't expect the outcome so far, but we're looking forward to the finals next week. So bring it on, eh? Whichever team that you're cheering for. Por fair level, I'm not here. Tap what you want to ask for. Yeah, tap what you like. Yeah, they say, me have a tattoo. We say tattoo. We tattoo. If I pay so, who so call it? Aula. Aula. I think I'm quite feeling more tattoo. Well, eh, I say, me, but poly, eh, yeah, it's in the fair, fair, fair. If I want to pass an emerald tattoo, I was able to pass a total. Wow. For my, yeah, to be not to tattoo, tell on town, yeah, Manisi. Survival.

Nori. Live your fear, yes, Nori, Nori. That was beautiful sounds, totally wow. That was the beautiful sound of the RSA band. Yes, well, I will probably try to play the R&B cover of the Tauti, in English. So, we'll try to play it later on as we progress on as in the show, during the show. Our weather forecast up to, which is valid to midnight Friday, 17th of July. Northland and Auckland cloudy periods and isolated showers clearing later tomorrow. Lona winga o loo awaoni si o baeng o le tanto motu ne imatu. 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Yo tala. La e la. So it's like that. That's what isolated showers are. And clearing later tomorrow. It's been very good. Weather's not too bad. Only in, during the first last week was a little bit windy, and we had a bit of wet weather last week. But that's what's expected during the winter. Coromandel Bay of Plenty and Gisborne, El Tuwarapa, fine with few areas of cloud. Lono wing lo langi later to ilalo Coromandel. The albukwinga Bay of Plenty, yeah, Bay of that is plenty. And Central High Country. Cloudy period, isolated showers becoming confined to ranges tomorrow morning, and fine spells increasing. So, Central High Country. Also to Temoranui, also to Mewe Tomo, and working in Hamilton, and work with Akoa Te Aroha, Mangaya Faso Solo Tinali Vangana or Stone Hoyo, only Waikato, Faso Tangai Lalo. Yeah, our isolated showers on the wing on the United Motor Uduva Masolo Vianga, White Catum, White Tomo, my Central High. Yeah, Faso Twinis of Vianga, Ilias or Tayao, Ilitao or Tayao. I Fasolo in a lady Tayao, if you are on the wing a lot. I'm not going like Mungal Cowbo, yeah, I Tim Timu, yeah, Fasolo on the Langley, Mailia, Fiafi Mota, to Olo Alalam Papa out in a way, Cato, White Tomo, Yama Vianga. All that to what's new, or Lola Papa out in New Zealand. Tattoo Nailalo to Taranaki and Wellington, fine apart from the few showers about the Rangers. Knowing a lot of Tattoo Umana, Taranaki, Lavia Quayal, I promised to know for Solo Quinga Lo, yeah, all Langley Lake, as a Vangana in 90 Munga in this Vanga, Mesa Vanga, ye of a Munga Mat Munga, Rangers, about the Rangers, no Winga, no Fanga Munga, yet more to Munga, a Lo Yay 90 Munga. But all of that to Motu is a safe, Motu Lalosi Saute, sorry. Bula, Grey, and Westland, yeah, Ola Loing I Bula. 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Yeah, Olo Yaina Timunga Nisobanga, Missa Lavali to Matu Grey Mouth. Yeah, I have a son on the Langi Lee, Nai Grey, Bula Ilef Yafne. I let a Langi Lee Vang Uma Sibangana, Nisio Nai Timunga, is a Timula, that's what I out near a few showers developing tomorrow over at Bula and Grey in the Westland. Yeah, Mulaso Tayao. Nelson, Marlborough, Canterbury, and Otago, Yam, except Clutha, Yellow Langley, later to Nile, Motu, and Mangi, the Lake, going in Nelson, Marlborough, I find weather. It's been very good weather down in Nelson, Marlborough.
Yeah, la lostula ya Clutham Southland and Theodland. Yeah, cloudy periods, a few showers in the south of the coast, spreading to all of Theodland this evening. Showers becoming frequent and heavier tomorrow evening. So that's all you la lot na fasolot. Le two is south level multi south tail down to Matunune on New Zealand. Yeah, all of a pair now, yam fantastic munga mission level talfatayu, or le two is south tail down to Matunune or New Zealand, Paul Tanto Motu South. Yes, if I solo to a lover in a fella with Telia to the Fiaf Nail, a lot of Fiordland, yeah, la Yanity Munga, and told my Telo Timey, Anisho Timey. If I solo in a mafa, Timunga in a Tao, a Tao, a Fiafi, Motato, or Lalam Papa, or the two South on Motu South on New Zealand. Ya ole tantu talana tau montatu lo la lo tunai Chatham Islands. Yeah, Chatham Islands mostly cloudy with occasional showers. That's what's expected at this time of the year down at Chatham Islands. So it's mostly cloudy. Lono winga o lo awa o tantu nai le motu I Chatham Islands. Yeah, ma nai ti munga vule le o lo hapea ma mafai na. Yeah, ma isa fa manu ma isa sun. Okay, do am kwa malu rua. Okay, o tantu talana tau. Yeah, be on tapping in my full data met service. I wa holo fa fonga ne fia fi ka ko anga I lo fa sa mo lo o fa parang el pesel o tau tele no fa tui se fa ngo ngo mo va nga ye fi just wondering what the song is like in English with it is it what's it called bit to some fa sa mo

0: Yeah, no, that's the renditions of Toto in English. Ah, so, and if we, yeah, don't think of what you see if we bang up. Man, low love, I. Anyway, little to lose for 20 minutes entirely to life. Founding Allah will have the more news for you in Samoan, brought to you courtesy of our PMN Samoa news stringer. Maria Makalit tu le fionga ya inga Maria Makalit tu maltanto telefoni tu la file if you've need ya wafu lo fa funga ngani so me o sa tu pultanto vai fanu ai nei sila ya wa uman fa luina ma fa luina 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So we will be speaking to Liola Fai. He's a contractor, an entrepreneur contractor. They do remove what's called the fibrous material for lele ta'ule asbestos and do demolition as part of their work or their trade. So we're going to speak to Fionga Sungaya Liola Fai. Ile lima minute te ile tula fast, 4 minutes te ile tula file if you've name. And he's going to tell us all about what you need to know and to be aware of this fibrous material. It's a very dangerous substance, asbestos. So some of you may not know about it, but I will tell you more about it when we connect. 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a lot of the other things that you need to be well aware of when you're demolishing anything in New Zealand, it's the fibrous and asbestos. So it's a very dangerous substance that will kill you. It's absolutely, it'll have elements within that substance that will actually generate or be contributing to cancerous most likely you'll be contracting cancer out because of this asbestos substance. So we will speak to Leo La Fai Ile. 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Sorry, it does contribute to your death in the, you know, it's important that we have it checked out. So, all the advice that I were a mayel sunga yalio, all the meta uale na, all motato, tato talano ton wa ila, ya ilato, olofito ton, ya ilefoi, tafa yoipo fatu funganga. And then they will give us an advice of what to be aware of when you're demolishing any, especially. Our sleep out. We'll remember we can now build sleep out up to 30 square meters, in square meters width or area. Which means that people are just getting out, building it as long as they are, it's in accordance and abiding with the New Zealand building codes. So. What I'm getting to is it's important that you need to be aware of and to be cautious, to be vigilant when you're getting out there trying to be a MacGyver yourself. Yes, we can do all that, provided that it's all done in a safely manner. So, health and safety. Or the time that Kali paying a fale, ma value a fale, a messa fale to wine. Let a little in, let a man of a in the air, breathing in some of these chemical or dust or hydroscopic nuclei. Good scientific term, hydroscopic nuclei. Google it. But it's actually these material, fibrous materials, they actually content on. Mianga po leitu tonu vanga mianna ile mela le ole elemeni ole mel asbestos eta ola si de fieta tu ile son kale pemia si va ile le ke uma mai ngi kamiki ioi mal mena le fa inaita tu lumanai ile lo me me na you skip like you know taking these small steps and be vigilant being very careful of our renovations and because we're all Kiwis and we have a bit of a DIY, you know, kind of thing, and we're quite innovative and wanting to do it ourselves. That's the attitude quite often. That's common. It's in our DNA as a Kiwi. We all want to get out there and start the renovation ourselves. We want to be the ones. Oh, I busted down that wall. You know, I created this. You know, all that creativity has come out, but you don't realize what you need. You've actually got yourself into a mess, especially if you're demolishing a lot of these things and you end up breathing in some of these substances. For le pe yo la o melo le asbestos lo ki kalango koi le ala o le atala no ma yele sunga ya la fai mota tu de fifning ya tatu o tatu fasalang wa business ni umalol tatu fasalang wa business ni ya tatu 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Remember, we're all jack of all trades. A lot of us islands, especially the Samoan people, they're all jack of all trades. They can be carpenters, they can be the plumber, they can be the painter. But we're a master of none. e faia ma le faitete ia atonu fo ia ngai le unga luenga o le skemi wa lo fai la mask so lo la e ko fo ka ko wearing those face masks that we used to wear them during the COVID. In fact, you're supposed to wear that when you're working in industrial areas, especially anything that will have some dangerous chemicals or any dangerous substances such as asbestos and other dangerous solvents that you don't want to breathe in, especially painting. It's quite toxic. If I see that owner, mau kamala ye ke ya uho me wo pa e mau folding I steam ya wo olu pe a fuli. 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No, it's important that you take, more precautionary measures for Lily in the Eva Maltino or Esa Walimu. 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
2: ka opu ke lawa te e. 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
0: Now, just before we get into our interview, Fa'amu le mole liu, can you tell us a little bit about yourself, Fa'amu le mole lava, yeah, for our listeners, can you tell us a little bit about yourself and what you do and where you're from, where you hail from in Samoa, Fa'amu le mole liu?
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0: So before you start any job or demolition, you need to have a qualified assessor to do their check. They have it tested. If I test?
1: Tested, yeah.
0: Umalong test, as I positive?
1: Yeah, umalong le test nga as I positive yung alulola iya kawanga no defy ma ko le work safe.
0: Yes, work safe, yeah.
1: We have to notify the work safe so we can get approval to do the removal.
0: Yes, especially if there's some school. Do you have to notify the surrounding companies? Yep. The neighbors.
1: Before we go do any job for saying I'm going to verify.
0: Yes.
1: Notification.
0: Yes.
1: And notify any neighbors or asbestos or merely na fai.
0: Yes.
1: Yeah.
0: So they could be aware of it. With a lot of building work that is happening at the moment, especially with summer coming up. Well, we've got spring. We're leading up towards the end of winter.
1: Yeah, and then it's our If I bring the thing on me,
0: Yes, that's a very good and important. That's an important point. I live at Tawa se Mota Malawa. Tonga is a poki. This is Maro. That's good information for our people to know. Before you get into buying a new property, you must have it checked out. Make sure there's no asbestos at the new house. Test positive or akule asbestos long lo to remove la la process pa mga remove Sometimes I see you guys like you're wearing those gears like if you're going to the moon, ah.
1: Yeah.
0: Go mask, go overalls.
1: Yes.
0: like FBI, like forensic investigators. Yes. Yeah. Why do you have to wear those things? That's a good point. Okay, la kula ia ma nava seu ko lua, ma nava seu fa nau. Carufa.
1: Fa nau. Came you my break came up, open, work on lunch, my open. A process, go through a mark, pay your goal, decontamination unit. Go through the decontamination unit, like a spray, king of Lalo. But it's a Macalay, no suki gong. 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
0: all right this is very important information now Leo. Do you need to be certified to do this job? Am I saying if I ringa ringa leo or asbestos removal?
1: Yeah, go through the training, sir. Then my five training asbestos. And it's all experience, sir.
0: Right.
1: So you gotta work like. Two years, or then you can go and do the test. By lay out your course, where Lua doing asbestos, going SSN or asbestos, who's all in non-fireable, malefireable. Who's all ale non-fireable, ale class B. On the fireball, or the car, class A.
0: Yes.
1: Meu malaya, if I own a course. Right. Like if I them a finger, a finger wing, there's no course to this pistol.
0: Do you need to show your license before you do this?
1: Yeah. If I nga lenga ma kuona on
0: a
1: fai ma ko me wotse. Ele ma fai nga ma ko ku fai senga ruenga la nga. Ele tu la fono ra vai nga ma fai nga every moving le le espesto less than 10 square meters.
0: Oh, okay.
1: Overall, I'm only 10 square meters. You have to notify website.
0: Yes. Oh, that's another good point. You have to notify if it's more than 10 square meters, then it's a must. Ah, wa tula fo. 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
0: 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So if you're planning a renovations to, you know, any renovations coming up this coming summer or heading into the spring, so quite often we get outside and start demolishing things without knowing that you would be inhaling some of the asbestos material kamanga mo waitatu all the cement cladding and roofing, the vinyl flooring, insulation boards and texture ceilings, pipe lagging and vehicle 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
0: Yeah, so ifo ya.
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0: 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If you're planning a renovation or refurbishment coming up this summer, pe a sa pena, koi ki ki fwe, wai le umaloa, July, it's already halfway, we've gone way past half of July already, so we're heading into August and spring, we'll just be around a corner. And then before you know it, especially during spring cleaning, when we get out there removing this and that, all that, remember some of these are the areas that you need to be well aware of. And if you're replacing the floorings within your house or at, so you got to have it tested, please. Get out there. It might cost quite a bit of money, maybe a thousand, maybe 2,000, maybe. But this is actually talking about saving your life, ensuring that you are safe and your loved ones are all safe. Work safe. Yeah, need to be. They need to. They need it to be. You need to notify them if you're doing or removing asbestos. More than of an area that is more than 10 square meters, but you cannot have it removed if you're not qualified. 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Yeah. In rendition by Cesar Records, but this was originally recorded by the YFC, by the way. 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
3: Tōna mēnu tōn tālo lei tū la lima nefea fi ia tā lei tū la lima mōdesi whapoponga tātou talafou I lingana Peritania. 5 minutes away from the top of the hour, we'll have more news for you in English. Brought to you courtesy of our PMN News. Ia le nefea fi ioe. Ia, nāu tui. Kikia, kāle lima, you're still looking at your clock on... you're looking at your watch on the clock on the wall, thinking, is it time to go home? Some of you have already been in your car, getting away from your work already. You just want to get home. Vapio nanti kuka le fia fine. If you're cooking this evening, if you're cooking whatever you're cooking at home, give us a bell, let us know what you're cooking, and we'll come and have a taste of your cooking. And if we fa so maybe sing a kukana in the Navy Fi. But at 5:30 we'll have another episode of our Humble Chats, and we'll be speaking to the winner of our Samoan speech competition, a year 10 level I the Safaya ESP Polyfest. 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

0: Pima News at 5, Talofokoe, I'm Vamala Leatinu. 40 farming families in Marlborough, cut off after flood waters washed away a bridge, were left without an easy way to get groceries. Those in the Waihopai Valley were cut off for several days after floodwaters took out the Tin Test Field Bridge. Some out-of-the-box thinking saw one family order in a supply run via local drone company Skyworks. Bridget Evans, who has a 22-hectare lifestyle block down the valley, decided to combat the lack of access by calling in a drone delivery from Skyworks before road access was restored over the weekend. She said it provided peace of mind and a good alternative for families who might otherwise be cut off.
1: Dog food, number one, get the dogs fed, milk, cheese, just the basics, bits and pieces that kept us going for a few more days. The biggest thing that affected me was the access, losing the bridge. I think having access to something like that drone would be very, very handy in the future.
0: NZ First leader Winston Peters cleverly evaded the question when asked if he had any aspirations to be Prime Minister after this year's election. Peters sits one point behind Prime Minister Christopher Luxon in the preferred Prime Minister stakes, according to the PMN News Horizon Research Pacific Issues Election Survey. Labour leader Chris Hipkins leads the poll with 36%, followed by Luxon on 11% and Winston Peters on 10%. Peters says a critical component to wise leadership is the ability to read the room.
2: It's no surprise to me, though, because you've got to read the room and you've got to understand with greater clarity the economic and social circumstances that you're in. And that's a critical component of being a wise politician. You can get the highest possible job, as I've seen people get, but they don't last very long because they don't read the room.
0: Meanwhile, ACT leader and Deputy Prime Minister David Seymour is disappointed the party had not gained stronger support among Pacific voters. A new PMN News Horizon Research Pacific Issues election survey shows respondents do not believe National, ACT or New Zealand First have a good understanding of Pacific communities. Among those surveyed, 72% said National does not understand Pacific communities well, while 74% said the same about ACT and 59% about New Zealand First. Seymour believes ACT's focus on opportunity and personal responsibility should connect with Pacific families who came to New Zealand seeking a better future.
3: Most Pacific people have moved to New Zealand within one, two or three generations. These are people who took a big chance to move to another place for a better tomorrow. So I think there's a natural connection there at a deep level. And I think we'll see those connections grow based on our underlying connection of values.
0: To sports, All Blacks coach Dave Rennie has made four changes and one positional switch to the starting 15 to play Ireland on Saturday night in Auckland. Tupou Vahi moves from lock to blindside flanker, and with Sam Darry rested, Patrick Tuipulotu and Josh Lord have been named in the second row. Midfielder Quinn Tupaia returns to the starting lineup in place of Billy Proctor, while Josh Morby, who made his debut off the bench last weekend, takes over from the injured Leroy Carter on the left wing. Recent debutants Anton Segner and Xavier Numia could earn their second test caps from the reserves. The All Blacks are hoping to extend their unbeaten run at Eden Park, which stretches back to 1994. And that's PMN News at 5 p.m. For more Pacific news and sport, go to pmn.co.nz.

rendition of that song, Up On My, by Apologies. Oh, wow. You know, Up On My, it's a heartfelt Simon love song reimagined with the warm island style sound and modern studio feel. The rendition blends smooth vocals, Polynesian soul. That was so beautiful. And if we are to fire my person, fing on eyes on him, anyway. That was even minute to tell to lie limba lede if you have far from a bail tattoo to know. Yeah. Aunengalo afali tula lima on fafonga le tatu atunu I le tmai tai le alo fo le tatu atunu sa manu malo I tau vanga launga fo I le sa fatino ina lo langa langa ina le tatu wala le ole PMN sa mua PMN 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5:30 on another episode or edition of our Humble Chats segment. What are you cooking this evening? Anything nice like so I didn't see any funk on the end, so I don't think any only pay a lot of boss lewa for me. That takes me like she's cooking, so yeah, la takes my boss a lot cooking. just a few update stories from Samoa. The Matautua Moka reopens as two new refrigerators awaits tender. 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Yeah, nafa mana ya. Olesia tato anafi yesterday, a traffic officer, 24-year-old unlicensed driver, has been charged with negligence driving, causing injury to a police officer. Yesterday, the traffic officer was directing traffic in Samoa. You quite often you see that lepea or le fa leveling to man nafi na la ve leo leo nafi at the four-way intersection ol makungu lepea le na le ai ya ele leo leo ya po le sunga ele ai fo ele swa fo le leo leo ne onu find on my constable panipasa. He was directing traffic at Lepea traffic lights around 5 p.m. yesterday, yeah, when he was struck by a black Harrier vehicle. 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So he was an unlicensed driver, charged with neglecting driving, causing injury to a police officer. Wushun. Yeah, wa fa peona li puti mai le fionga le acting commissioner of police fionga ya afpasanga ya olo

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Yeah, he's in a stable condition. The state, you know, being treated for his injuries over at Mototu. The constable, Yeti Panipasa, is stable and being treated for his injuries over at Mototu Hospital. If I find the footage, I'll probably air it or play it later on. But if I can find it. So I ngafa no no le fiti do le li malu le malu malo yo ya ale la fa lo mai ele se la sene. The incident was captured on CCTV showing the exact time unsuspecting officer was hit. Sorry, the suspect is scheduled to appear in court in 2 weeks' time. 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Contempt of court over the Fale Alili petition. 51 were actually charged, alleged. 51 out of, 26 out of the 51 respondents named in the Fale Alili number one election petition have been found guilty of contempt of court after failing to appear. They failed to appear when summoned to give evidence, with 25 ordered to pay fines totaling at 11,300. 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Yeah, on a PMO Matapuna shortages leave stable foods in short supply. Yeah, no, we like consumers and retailers are saying that shortages of stable food items, including rice, sugar, and flour, what shop owners claim are driving up grocery prices across Samoa and placing additional pressure to household budgets. So, all the time, I nearly winter killing Alu, Kuaya Kuva, Elo, Mipola, Ton, Walma Fuanga, Elena Siokia Tatu Oloa, Lavia Tatu, Alaisam, so come out, come for Langa, Elua, Ilumaka Olo, Pafa Pia, Tung Tato Oloa, remember supply and demand rule? When you have less supply, the you know the price goes up because it's the item or the commodities are in demand. It's like when we had the shortages of fuel shortages around the world, especially during the Persian Gulf War. The Strait of Hormuz war the price went up. Yeah, but at the moment, still floating around
$1.80, $2.90 for 91 petrol in New Zealand, but diesel has dropped down to $2.29, $2.70, you know, almost $2.30 for diesel. So it's not too bad considering compared to 3 months ago when we, you know, when the fuel price went skyrocketing straight way up to way beyond $3, almost even at $4 for diesel. Mai se mako ia fe maka vare tisu. Sa mako a mako mafakia ia a. Ia ole me tau ole na, if you're enjoying the school holidays with your children or with your kids, if you've taken them out, yeah, we would like to advise you fa mun mole. Ia tau tua na mautou a fa pia nato te a ngai vai ngai malulu. If you're heading down south to all the snowy and, you know, areas that are potentially the most prone and successful to ice and snow, make sure you check the weather before you take the kids out, or any, you know, flash flooding. Quite often it happens, in, especially in the mountain ranges around those areas and river where it's quite a few rivers in those areas. So make sure, yeah, or you check the weather before you head out with the kids, especially it's the last week of school holidays. Yeah, mantuola, avapio nae. Before they get back to school next week, there's still a lot of flu. If you haven't done flu vaccination, and get out there and see the doctors, see your GP, check out if you need, you might get, some of us are still eligible for free flu vaccination, so just check it out with your doctors if you get out there. Lai tele lava fau tuanga e vatu mo tātou I le fulu ma vāenga fō I lele a mese I lātou o nei o tātou tu āsintina e englis o tātou nei ma whaina whai o tātou tui au noma te tongi. Yeah, manaia lalo wa ngai vai. If I said tui le fulu la ngai, ole, with this weather fluctuating like this, sui oisi aso o manuru, oisi o maso o mahoan whana, most likely that we get a better chance of contracting the flu or any other strand of the virus, of the COVID. It's still around, so it's still within our community. And today, I saw it in the paper today that there was one case, confirmed case of the bird flu in New Zealand. Se vai. Lela wo a I moa wo furu voi moa. So there's already been a case of bird flu in New Zealand. I don't know. Po fele vai ngā no confirm me the case in New Zealand. But I think I saw it in the paper this morning that New Zealand has confirmed its first case of the NH of H5N1 bird flu. But as of mid-July 2026, the situation remains contained and public health at risk is very low. So the public health is risk, the public health risk, sorry, is very low. So below, it's very clear that so it has already landed in New Zealand. Down the single brown sugar found on Petone Beach, Wellington, tested positive for H5N1 avian influenza. So, which is the clade or 2. So, this is New Zealand's first detection of the globally circulating strain. No other sick dead or dead birds have been found in follow-up inspections. So no case in poultry, no evidence of transmission between the wild birds. So far, that's what's happening with the bird flu. Le melne ole bird flu le umo for ia tatu ia pelimbe o misale fe ve ia manfele ia. 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Male maa nava. This is our drive time music. Don't forget we've got the interview in Samoan. 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

Lower Village stands on my eye. You know, as promised earlier in the afternoon, that we will play the interview with the winner of the Year 10 ESP Polyfest 2023.

0: Texas. Yeah, Len Fatino in the last so unit machine in but we managed to interview your mafata no 4 years attached for you all time to what you know. Sa manu malo in the tattoo to Wangalia. Yeah, for my time to what you know. Il fatta tanonga nei maltimata ya Angelica Fasotolo Taylor of Menkwi College. 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
1: Angelica Fasotolo Taylor.
0: It's not easy to actually compete in to participate or to compete in these in speech competitions. So you get nervous, you get frustrated. Even if you're prepared well, and sometimes you just get nervous when you're standing up on the stage, and you're about to present. Yeah, all these thoughts get your own alo uma, all of a sudden you forget about your speech, you even if you've learnt it well, but you when it gets to that moment, the fear when he or standing in front of people, you get nervous. Oh man, it's called a stage fright. Stage fright for lele ke iawa sengia mauli ma e fefeloa. I even went to the year 8 speech competition or Tausangani. Year 8 was actually conducted by Fangsa, but also under the Ministry of Pacific People. So I managed to get a consent from one of the Matua. Yeah, mafa'atino mai se tasio lauma. 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
3: 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Well, I'm not for my suit. Well, I'm going to your thing way. And Manuia Samatu Tumfunga, a wee lover tailor for Matalanga.
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3: yeah, what do we see Tama? Piki is Tama. Yeah, my father, tunnel coach. Yeah, Lena Matuato, Matamata Leia. Yeah. I want to a yellow folly, a power woman.
2: So, Makaukia Kalonga soli. Makamaka, what is she? Auli and Lakalaka, Arosole, P. F. K.
3: Now, yellow muffle for Willie Pay, what our Mau Luma Yale. I want maroon, Oilele on Nawa, Mana Yella to Talong on the Lua. Yamala for it to Mawala to Tamale Lake.
2: Right, right.
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3: 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Yeah, now what New South Wales. 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
3: 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Yanan Faifata online.
2: Anaya.
3: Et al Sawatato website, tlmarketing.co.nz. 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Ya, Ahanga Yanele Serve with Love in 1935. Myers Road.
2: Yes.
3: In Manrewa.
2: Yeah.
3: Yeah. It's in Rai Mayfu in Motor Samoa in that office at the marketing in that. And for my way, yeah, I'm at the phone now. Only Twisa Mount Bakery and Island Food.
2: Oh, you haven't dealt
3: with that? Yeah, Avondale. That's the 110 Great North Road in Avondale. 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
4: PM News at 6, whakalofala yatu, I'm Baimaila Leatinu'u. NZ has recorded its first case of the deadly strain of the H5 bird flu following a global outbreak. Biosecurity authorities have stepped up their protocols after a seabird was found on Patone Beach tested positive for H5 bird flu. Biosecurity Minister Andrew Hoggard said New Zealand was well prepared to respond and government agencies had been working with industry and councils to protect poultry production, wildlife and communities. Chief Executive of the Poultry Industry Association of New Zealand, Fiona McMillan, says they've been preparing for bird flu for some time.
5: What we're focusing on within the poultry industry and our egg producers is avoiding it getting into our commercial flock. That's where the good biosecurity comes in. The risk has gone up now that we have this wild bird confirmed case. Everyone is focused on checking their biosecurity systems, doing everything they can to be as ready as it's possible to be in these circumstances.
4: Foreign Affairs Minister Winston Peters has met with ministers from Niue, Fiji and Samoa in Auckland today. It follows Australia signing defence pacts with Papua New Guinea last year and with Fiji last week. Winston Peters said in uncertain geostrategic times, it is more important than ever to connect. Fiji's Sakiasi Nditoka and Samoa's Afionga Fata Ryan Schuster, who are attending a ministerial meeting with Trade Minister Todd McClay, will also meet with Peters. Niue's Prime Minister Dalton Tangilangi is meeting Peters for the first time since being re-elected in May. Outspoken TV and radio broadcaster Paul Henry has sparked fresh interest in the political contest for the Wairarapa seat currently held by National MP Mike Butterick. ACT Party leader David Seymour welcomes the public attention Paul Henry has generated since his candidacy was announced. He says Henry has thrown the spotlight on issues the ACT Party stands for.
6: I've known Paul for quite a while. He spoke at our conference. Before the last election, he wrote a newspaper column saying he was going to vote ACT. I think he's done a great job in the first 24 hours, focusing people's attention on the big problems that New Zealand has. Too much debt, the economy is too small, the bureaucracy is too big.
4: The Opportunity Party is proposing a citizen's income of $370 per week for Kiwis aged 18 and older. This universal basic income replaces most existing welfare categories and is primarily funded by introducing a 1.75% land value tax. Upper Hutt candidate Romeo Te Wanga says the proposed citizens' income would help address financial pressures facing Pacific families, especially younger households.
7: The tax reset is a really key part, and it's not just the citizen income. It's funded by land value tax, a safety net for the future, so KiwiSaver 2.0, which allows the superannuation to be compulsory. But the key thing with us is that we've got policies that actually answer to our demographic.
4: To sports, Tua Samoa international Jerome Luai will join Parramatta for the 2027 National Rugby League season. Parramatta Eels General Manager of Football Mark O'Neill says Luai is one of the most experienced and successful players at this time, and the club is thrilled to welcome him to the Eels next year. The Tigers say they have mutually agreed to release the star 5/8 from the final year of his contract. After a year at Parramatta, he will join the Papua New Guinea Chiefs in 2028. And that's PMN News at 6 p.m. For more Pacific news and sport, go to pmn.co.nz.
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0: PM News at 6. Talfakoe, I'm Levi Matautia Morgan. A strong earthquake in the South Island that sparked a tsunami warning felt like a truck driving past a Wanaka couple say. The 6.3 quake hit 40 kilometres north of Te Anau at 9:14 p.m. last night. An evacuation and a tsunami warning was issued but were later cancelled as there were no tsunami signals detected by Earth Sciences New Zealand. Wanaka couple Million and Ken said that they had just gone to bed when they were woken up by the bed moving. They say that it felt like a truck was driving close past the bedroom. New Zealand First Party leader Winston Peters thinks little of public opinion polls, saying that they often underrate his party. Peters has rejected a new PMN Horizon Research survey, showing many Pacific voters believe his party does not understand their communities. The Foreign Minister says the findings do not reflect support on the ground.
1: New Zealand First has always suffered from the fact that the polls underrate us hugely, and that's been the proof. The worst was an election where they said we were on 1.8, and 4 weeks later, we're on 10.8. It's a shocking situation. I kind of think that those polls are chaff because they're so badly manufactured and with such few numbers.
0: New Zealand First is hosting the biggest election rally in Manukau this weekend to mark its 33rd anniversary. Party leader Winston Peters says that they will introduce more election candidates and outline fresh policies ahead of the November 7 election. Petrol and diesel prices are likely to increase again, but probably not as dramatically as earlier in the year, according to the Automobile Association. Crude oil prices have jumped due to renewal conflict in the Middle East this week, climbing back above the US $80 a barrel. Gatsby data shows that retail fuel prices were still down yesterday, with an average national price of $4.91 petrol of $2.88 per litre, down 5.5% over the last 28 days. AA spokesperson Terry Collins said that there was always a lag between movements in oil prices and the retail prices that New Zealanders would pay at the pump. And to the Pacific, where former Fiji Prime Minister Mahendra Chaudhry alleges his rivals in the opposition party were involved in the 2000 coup. The Labour Party leader made the comment after coup frontman George Speight appeared before the Constitutional Review Commission last week. Speight has called on the perpetrators of Fiji's four political upheavals to confess. However, Chaudhry, who was held hostage for 56 days with his government, says the ex-convict knows who was behind the 2000 takeover and he has his own suspicions.
2: We know that it was our parliamentary opposition who were involved in the coup because they wanted to get back into power. So it was them and their associates, but I cannot name them.
0: The current Prime Minister, Sitiveni Rambuka, was head of the Great Council of Chiefs at the time, an indigenous body that did not oppose the coup. And turning to sports now, All Blacks head coach Dave Rennie has added reinforcements to his front line ahead of the highly anticipated battle against Ireland at Eden Park tomorrow night. The All Blacks side take on Ireland in the nation's championship and had a notable positional change with Tupou Va'i moving from lock to blindside flanker. Rennie said moving Va'i to flanker was to give themselves more options at the set piece while also beefing up the loose forwards.
3: Gives us a bigger line and a bigger pack. You know, Phil, he's got the skill set, suits what we want, and you know, we're going to come across some big packs throughout the year. And you know, he's athletic enough to play on the blind side, and but a very good line out forward and gives us another strong option.
0: And that's PMN News at 6. For more Pacific news and sports, go to pmn.co.nz.
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4: Friday the 17th of July, William Teresi keeping you company on Pacific Mornings through until 9 a.m. It's 4 minutes past 6 o'clock. Pleasure to be in your company this morning. Welcome to Friday. It has felt like the longest week in existence, I swear. I thought Wednesday was Friday at one point, but no, still had another 2 days to go. But look, we're here. And it's good to be with you. And I feel for the people in the South Island waking up this morning after that bit of a shake, eh? The National Emergency Management Agency has cancelled its tsunami advisory, of course, after the evacuation order, or should I say, and the evacuation order, after yesterday's earthquake off the coast near Te Anau. People along parts of the lower west coast of the South Island were briefly told to move to higher ground after the quake, which was initially measured at magnitude 6.3 before being revised to 5.9 Fortunately, no tsunami activity was detected in the hours that followed, and authorities say the threat has now passed. So if you were affected yesterday, it's certainly welcome news to wake up to this morning that things have eased. The same cannot be said for conflict in the Middle East. Overseas, tensions in the Middle East continue to escalate and ramp up. Iran is warning the United States that the Strait of Hormuz is a red line and says any further attacks on its infrastructure will be met with strikes across the Gulf region. The comments come after another night of US military action and continued efforts by Washington to reopen the strategically vital shipping route. Now, around one-fifth of the world's oil and gas normally passes through the Strait of Hormuz, so any disruption there has major implications. And of course, it's no secret, unless you've been sleeping under a rock or you're like me, someone who takes public transport and doesn't drive, you'd know that the conflict between Iran and the United States has flown on to here in New Zealand because of the gas prices, right? And in Fiji, as you would have heard there in the news with Levi, former Prime Minister Mahendra Chaudhry says the man at the centre of the 2000 coup should finally reveal who was really behind it. George Speight, who spent 24 years in prison for treason after leading the coup and holding the government hostage, has called on others involved in Fiji's political upheavals to confess if they want redemption. But Chaudhry says Speight himself knows who the masterminds were and should name them. It's a significant intervention as Fiji continues reflecting on one of the most defining and painful chapters in its modern political history. Speaking of politics, of course, plenty going on in politics, domestic, that is. Good to speak with Winston Raymond Peters yesterday off the back of our PME News election poll. I already knew he was going to rubbish those results. I already knew he was going to make a joke of it. But nevertheless, always nice to speak with him, irrespective of his views and whether I agree with them or not. It should also be worth pointing out as well that the ACT Party slipped in a new policy yesterday. It's been a big week for the ACT Party, eh? From Paul Henry to this policy announcement. But you may have missed it because it's one of those policies where, unless you really care, and if you're the general public, you ain't going to care. Now, the ACT Party has launched a new policy to make it easier for ministers to pause regulations to allow companies to test new technologies. Leader David Seymour announced the move in a speech to the Canterbury Club in Christchurch yesterday, rebranding what are often called regulatory sandboxes as innovation trials. The idea is to have government ministers able to strike down specific regulations for a specific amount of time. See, to the everyday person walking on the street, if you went and asked them about this policy, they won't have a clue what you're talking about. And that's the great gripe I have with the ACT Party. They've been very effective for their voter base in this coalition government. They've slashed a lot of red tape, if you will. They've had meaningful wins, at least to them, like the school lunch program. But to the average voter, do things like this, where you start talking about regulation, it becomes a snooze fest. Unless you're a nerd and you care about it. And I felt some warm comfort hearing the ACT Party's latest candidate talking about that, Paul Henry. He's been talking about it on the media circuit this week, how ACT has been doing well, but to the everyday Kiwi, the things they've been focusing on just isn't sexy. Again, regulation. Even when I say the word regulation, ugh. Nevertheless, I do love seeing new policy come out, so at least the ACT Party's still coming out with ideas, fresh ideas, which I can't say for Labor. Coming up for you on the program this morning, we'll be joined by a member of the PME News team shortly to bring you the latest, well, news, both domestic and international as always. Weather, traffic, airports update half past the hour. Will's word and then international headlines just before 7. Then in the 7 o'clock hour, the All Blacks have named their side to face Ireland with four changes as they look to protect one of rugby's greatest records, 32 years unbeaten at Eden Park. 32 years unbeaten at Eden Park. Oh, where? There's a second row reshuffle, a returning midfielder and another opportunity for rising star as well. We'll break down every selection, what it tells us about Dave Rennie's thinking and whether this is the team to get the job done against a dangerous Irish side. It's coming up at 15 past 7. 9 in 10 Pacific voters say the cost of living is the number one issue this election, according to our poll. every political party we've had on the show has given us their answer, from Labour's 3 GP visits a year and their cost of living measures, to the ACT Party that says it wants to minimise the size of government, to New Zealand First saying that it's focusing on policies that will support Pacific communities and support every Kiwi. We have spoken to every major party and they've given us their cost of living pitch. But we'll put those policies under the microscope with economist Filippo Katawaki-McGrath at 7:30. Then, continuing on with our election survey coverage, our data shows social media is now the number one source of election information for Pacific voters, ahead of traditional news. But in a world of influences, algorithms and misinformation, how do you know what's true? We'll ask communications experts whether the information shaping this election is helping democracy or putting it at risk. Now, I see some of you in the comments section of our news stories, you know, you're putting some outrageous things. And I've got to ask, where do you get such information from? Not from me. So we'll put it to the communication experts this morning, and the dangers really of getting our election campaign messaging from social media. Then at 8:30, we'll take a look at the Foreign Affairs Minister, Winston Peters. He was talking with Pacific leaders from Fiji, Samoa, Niue yesterday as strategic competition in the Pacific continues to intensify, with Australia signing new defence agreements, global powers paying closer attention to the region. What were the key conversations behind closed doors? We'll take a look at that at 8:30. So look, plenty on the show for you this morning. Reach out to us, pacificmornings@pmn.co.nz. Let's get you into some music this morning. Michael Jackson, good morning to you, Levi. It's Friday. Are you excited?
0: I am excited, my friend. And it's always good to kick off a Friday with a little bit of Michael Jackson, eh?
4: That's right.
0: Want to be stylish up, then you'll listen to 531 PI. Good morning.

0: 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Stay informed with Pacific Mornings.
1: 16 minutes past 6 o'clock, Friday the 17th of July. William Teresi in your company until 9 a.m. Let's get you up to speed with the latest news now. Kalia Strong joins us with everything you need to know. Good morning to you.
2: Morning. Happy Friday, everyone.
1: Happy Friday indeed. A bit of a shake down, well, down in the South Island. Talk me through the earthquake.
2: Yeah, absolutely. So this hit around 9:15 last night. Originally, they said it was around 6.3 magnitude, but then that later got revised to 5.9. Still a decent number. There was even a tsunami warning, which has later been downgraded. However, officials are still urging people to stay away from the water along the southwest coast because the epicenter of the earthquake was around Te Anau, which is, the bottom segment of the South Island. But there's reports of people, more than 20,000 people reported feeling it across the South Island, even parts of the lower North Island. There was a broadcaster for a different radio station who was actually live on air when the earthquake happened, Marcus Lush. And so he was kind of questioning, do I stop recording or do we keep chatting? Mm. And then just continued with the broadcast. And there's people in Bluff described quite a bit of a shake and a good roll. That was Tracy Rose Carroll in the comments. And in Invercargill, there's some people that said there was actually a noise they heard before the shake happened. So yeah, a big big wake up for some, and others it was probably just part of their evening. But motorists travelling over the Crown Range are being urged

0: So it was funny because this is kind of culture where the locals would be like, oh, that's about a 4.5, yeah, and then kind of try and judge it.
1: That's right.
0: What about you, Will?
1: Yeah, I mean, I used to live in a very, very, very tall high-rise in Wellington, and you'd feel it time and again, which was never fun. I'd always think worst-case scenario being in a high-rise, but yeah, nothing too major, though. All right, to Scotty Williams facing fraud charges.
0: Yeah, unfortunately, Will, this is another Tepenny Funerals former employee who's being charged with fraud. So not while he was working for Tepenny Funerals, but Scotty Williams, well, they call him a former television personality because, of course, there was the show, The Casketeers. But so he has allegedly stole more than $1 million. He was working for a charitable trust down in Christchurch that provides addiction recovery. And so some of the allegations is that between a two-year period, he used that control of the accounts to steal funds, forging documents and falsifying COVID-19 wage subsidy scheme applications. So he's being held in custody under registers remand, and he'll be due to appear in court again next month.
1: What? Okay. Well, thank you for that one. All right.
0: I know, there's no delight in reporting these stories.
1: There is no delight at all. To Winston Peters, met with Pacific leaders.
0: Yes, this was a very
1: slipped
0: brief
1: under the radar.
0: We didn't know about this. Mm. So he met with the ministers from Niue, Fiji and Samoa yesterday. This follows, of course, Australia signing their defence pacts with Papua New Guinea and Fiji last week. Peters told RNZ, in uncertain geostrategic times, it's more important than ever to connect. And so there's also some ministerial meetings between the trade minister. This is interesting because it may signal whether New Zealand is putting some conversations forward about joining that pact that Australia and Fiji have just inked. Niue's, it was the first time Dalton Tangalangi had met with Peters since he was re-elected in May. So kind of just a reshaping or just a reinforcement of those relationships.
1: Mm, pleasantries exchanged, no doubt. All right, to Easter Island, ancestral remains being returned now.
0: Yes, I love these stories, Will. So ancestral remains of 17 people and a sample of human hair are being returned from the Australian Museum to Rapa Nui, or Easter Island. So there's a big ceremony. The thing is, these remains were taken from sacred burial sites. I hate reading this stuff. Sacred burial sites during a European naval expedition in 1882. So this was nearly 150 years ago. So these were purchased and then held by the Australian Museum. And there was quite a genuine apology from the Australian Museum Director and Chief Executive. She acknowledged that the institution took part in the purchase of human remains that were taken without consent from resting places that were never meant to be disturbed. And she says there's the influence of colonialism and the view at the time that viewed Indigenous ancestors as objects of study rather than as people. Mm-hmm. And so there's a beautiful quote also from the council president, Uncle Carlos Paula, says there's 36 tribes back in Rapa Nui waiting for the repatriation of these remains, and these were the leaders of their tribes in important people in the community.
1: Wow, what a story. Thank you. And Cook Islander sets a new record in Tahiti.
0: Yes, I've got to give kudos to my partner for sharing the story with me. A new record has been set in the coconut tree climbing event at the prestigious Hewa Tuaro Maohi traditional sports festival in Tahiti. And so this 22-year-old Yaliloa Papatai from Nassau Island in the northern group of the Cook Islands, he climbed an 8-metre coconut tree in 4.88 seconds.
1: Whoa.
0: That is like running up the tree. And so it's interesting because this festival, I love it. It's like the Island Olympics. There's things like traditional wrestling, but there's also coconut tree climbing. And actually, Fiji has the Guinness World Record in this, also 4.88 seconds. And Fiji Village was very quick to point out that even though it's the same time, the tree that the Fijian Fuate Solo climbed was a metre taller. So the Fiji's world record remains unbeaten.
1: Wow, that is one. Well, have you ever done anything like it?
0: No,
1: I mean, it would take me ages.
0: People, but I don't know if they were allowed to use the little strip around the feet.
1: Around the feet, right?
0: Yeah, but I'm just like, this is such a cool skill, and I just would have, I kept trying.

0: find a video, but I couldn't because I wanted to see the 4.88 seconds.
1: Yeah, that's impressive stuff. Yeah. Hey, thank you very much. That's Carly Strong, our senior journalist there with all you need to know. You can read her articles and our team of journalists at our website, pmn.co.nz. Coming up for you in around 5 minutes' time, your weather, traffic and airports update with Levi. We've got Will's Word, and then we'll get you into international headlines just before the 7 o'clock news as well, including Argentina may face the prospect of disciplinary action from FIFA after their players celebrated the World Cup semi-final win against England with a banner in support of their country's claims to the Falkland Islands. Of course, the Falkland Islands were made famous during the reign of Margaret Thatcher. 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Back with you in just a moment. Stick around.

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1: 29 minutes past 6 o'clock now on this beautiful Friday morning. Tai Amanui and my friends, let's get into your weather, traffic and airports update for the day, kickstarting with your weather. North into Waitomo, including Coromandel, we've got cloudy periods today with isolated showers clearing by the afternoon and also the evening. Partly cloudy today in Taranaki to Kapiti in the Central High Country with a possible shower around the ranges. Bay of Plenty, Gisborne and Wairarapa, also Wellington, we've got a fine day apart from a few areas of morning cloud and fog. And Buller Grey in Western, we got cloud increasing this morning with a few showers. It's fine today in Nelson, Marlborough, Canterbury and Otago with some morning frosts. And Clutha, Southland and Fieldland, it's mostly cloudy with showers around Fieldland and the south coast, but long fine spells elsewhere. And finally, in the Chatham Islands, we got a cloudy period and a few showers today. To traffic update for Auckland and Wellington, we look at Wellington this morning. There is a road hazard at State Highway 59 Porirua and Mongavin Interchange. Now, due to a truck breakdown, State Highway 59 northbound on-ramp is blocked, and road users are advised to take extra care along this route this morning, so be aware, my friends. Another new to report on in terms of your airport update in the main centres, there are a couple of cancellations in the afternoon for Wellington, but nothing for this morning. Of course, we do suggest that you check your airport website and your airlines for this, for updated information on your travel this morning, that is. Of course, there is your weather, traffic and airports update for the hour. It is bang on 6:30. You're tuned into 5:31 PR. Good morning.

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1: You're listening to Pacific Mornings on 531PI with me, William Tretti. Good to be in your company. Now, the government is celebrating the latest job seeker figures, while the opposition, to no surprise, says they show the coalition has failed. And as usual in politics, both sides are picking the numbers that best suit their argument. The government is pointing to the 86,500 people who moved off JobSeeker and into work over the past year. That's a good thing. Getting people into jobs should be the priority. But Labor is looking at the bigger picture here. There are now 218,500 people on JobSeeker, nearly 2,500 more than this time last year. Now, the government didn't promise to magically, eliminate unemployment, if you will. The economy has been tough, businesses have been under pressure, and job losses happen. But this is where the government needs to be careful. It can't just celebrate the good news while ignoring the fact the overall number of people needing support is still rising. Welfare should be there for people who need a hand, but it also should be a pathway back into work. And I think most New Zealanders agree with that. I certainly believe that. They want a system that supports people when times are tough, a safety net, if you will, but also encourages people who can work to get back into the workforce if there are jobs available. Now, again, I come back to the point, I don't blame people that have been on JobSeeker for quite some time because they've been trying and there is no jobs to go to. There's this thing, though, that politicians and even the Reserve Bank, I remember asking the Reserve Bank governor this, Adrian Orr, the former Reserve Bank governor now, is unemployment good? And they won't admit it out loud, but in some respects, it's good for taming inflation. Because if you're not employed, you're not pumping money into the economy. And if money's not being pumped into the economy, inflation, well, you know, it eases. Economists don't like to tell you that, though. So, back to JobSeeker. We want a system that supports people when times are tough, right? So the test for this government isn't whether it can point to one positive number. The real test here is whether over time we actually see fewer Kiwis relying on JobSeeker. That's the number that really matters. That's Will's Word.
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1: Taking a look at international headlines now, Ukraine's President Volodymyr Zelensky is facing backlash after replacing his popular defence minister Mykhailo Fedorov. Protesters gathered in Kiev and other cities holding signs saying hands off Fedorov and accusing the government of undermining the war effort. Fedorov revealed he had pushed for changes at the top of Ukraine's military leadership, including replacing commander-in-chief. Zelensky says tensions between the defence ministry and military command had become a serious issue and the two sides were only working together with his intervention. He's now appointed Major General Yevgeny Kumar as acting defence minister, praising his experience in technology-driven combat operations. But the move has raised questions over Ukraine's leadership as it continues its war with Russia. More than 800 wildfires are burning across Canada, sending smoke south into the United States and triggering air quality warnings across several states. Authorities say 858 fires are currently active across Canada, including 30 new outbreaks recorded on Thursday. Air quality in parts of Michigan and Minnesota has been classified as hazardous, with residents being urged to stay indoors and limit outdoor activity. The smoke has spread across the upper Midwest, Great Lakes region, and into parts of the Northwest. Officials say the ongoing fires are putting pressure on firefighting resources while communities thousands of kilometres away are dealing with the health impacts of the smoke. Argentina could face disciplinary action from FIFA after its players displayed a controversial political banner following the World Cup semi-final victory over England. The team celebrated their dramatic 2-1 comeback win by holding a banner reading, well, the Falklands are Argentine. The Falkland Islands remain a disputed territory between Britain and Argentina, with the two countries fighting a war over the islands in 1982. Now, the history buffs like myself will know that it was one of the most defining chapters in former UK Prime Minister Margaret Thatcher's tenure as PM. She went hard on Britain owning the Falkland Islands. If we fast forward to today, though, I don't blame Argentina. Wave that flag. FIFA's rules prohibit political messages at matches, and Argentina could now face sanctions ahead of the World Cup final against Spain. Oh dear. Also making headlines, prosecutors in Poland have charged an 18-year-old Ukrainian man with carrying out sabotage acts on behalf of Russian intelligence aimed at inciting tensions between Poland and Ukraine. The suspect, identified as Ilya K. under Polish privacy laws, was charged with 47 criminal acts between November 2024 and August 2025 when he was arrested. The alleged sabotage, including desecrating memorials to Polish victims, the Ukrainian insurgent army that took part in the murder of tens of thousands of Poles during World War II, and, well, a number of other offences. And finally, just before we wrap it up, calls are growing for Indian educationalist and activist Sonam Wangchuck to end his indefinite hunger strike after concerns over his rapidly deteriorating health. The 59-year-old, who has been surviving on salt water for the past 19 days, that is, has lost 9.1 kg. And aides say he's in immense pain and unable to even stand without support. The Delhi High Court, hearing a petition on Thursday asking it to urgently intervene, ordered the government to monitor Wangchuck's health regularly and provide necessary treatment if needed. Now, Wangchuck has been protesting in support of an online satirical movement called the Cockroach Janta Party, who is seeking educational reforms. You're putting your body on the line for educational reform? Come on, man. Go eat. You're listening to Pacific Mornings on 531PI. I'm William Teresi. We've still got plenty more news still to come, including your Pacific News headlines, as well as the music you know and love as well. But first, we've got to pay some bills. Here's an ad break for you. Woo-hoo. Back with you in just a moment. Stick around.
0: World Watch with Will.
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1: You're listening to Pacific Mornings on 531 PI. Let's take a look at headlines out of the Pacific. Prime Minister James Marape in Papua New Guinea will personally oversee the country's correctional services as former Corrections Minister Joe Cooley will leave Cabinet along with five others. It comes after two recent prison escapes. Three prisoners were shot dead last weekend after scaling the fence at Vaisu Prison in the Western Highlands with five others critically injured. The jailbreak was attributed to crumbling infrastructure. Local media has also reported in the last week that 38 inmates broke out of Kitavat's prison in East New Britain and were still at large. Turning our attention to Fiji, the Fijian government says it has paid out over 7.4 million, this is in Fijian dollars, in compensation to former Vatukoula mine workers. It says nearly 300 beneficiaries have received their full entitlement of $25,000 each, with 63 more to go. Vanuatu and Papua New Guinea have agreed to strengthen cooperation between the country's police forces. The Vanuatu Daily Post reported the agreement paves the way for more collaboration in law enforcement, intelligence sharing and regional security. The agreement was signed in Port Vila by local Internal Affairs Minister Andrew Napuat and PNG's Police Minister John Pundari. Pundari says security threats across the Pacific are increasingly interconnected and require stronger cooperation between neighbouring countries. And finally, in case you missed it, our Foreign Affairs Minister Winston Peters met with Niue's Prime Minister and MPs from Fiji and Samoa yesterday. Winston Peters' office says they held talks with Niue's Prime Minister Dalton Tangalangi, Fiji and Foreign Affairs and External Trade Minister Sakiase Totoka, and Samoa's Commerce, Industry and Labour Minister Afionga Fata Ryan Schuster. Peters says it was important, given these uncertain geostrategic times in our region, and that it's important that New Zealand connects with fellow Pacific leaders as well. You're listening to Pacific Mornings on 531 PI. I'm William Teresi. Now, I don't have particular beef. I mean, this whole story around Argentina and carrying this flag that says, you know, the Falkland Islands ultimately belong to Argentina, I'm personally not offended by it. Maybe it's because I'm not a Brit. And I do know that sacrifices were made on both sides, actually, both Argentinian forces and British forces when it came to the Falklands War in the 1980s. But I can see that it's whipped up on social media. I was looking at international headlines on my way this morning. A lot of people are angry about it. And it's, well, again, if we cast our minds back to the 1980s, it's not as if, you know, it was a popular idea for the UK to go to war over those small islands. Can, you know, reading back in history, it was in the beginning quite a contentious move that Margaret Thatcher made, but it ultimately paid off for her and helped actually win her secure another term, because it reinstated, I guess, British pride, or if you will, after they seized the Falklands. So, yeah, interesting. It all goes back to this tussle between colonialism, doesn't it? And I think we still tussle with that here domestically in New Zealand and in the Pacific as well. I look in New Caledonia, and they're still fighting that colonial fight against, say, the bigger power of France. And Vanuatu as well in recent days is taking, you know, another big major player to court over disputed islands. So, colonialism, eh? You're listening to Pacific Mornings on 531 VI. Coming up for you very shortly, we'll have your news with Levi at 7 o'clock. Then after that, we're getting into, well, our round of interviews and audio. The All Blacks have named their side to face Ireland with four changes as they look to protect one of rugby's greatest records, 32 years unbeaten at Eden Park, people. There's a second row reshuffle, a returning midfielder and another opportunity for a rising star. We'll break down the selection, what it tells us about Dave Rennie's thinking and whether this is the team to get the job done against a dangerous Irish side. That's coming up at 7.15 after your business brief. At 7.30, 9 and 10 Pacific voters, according to our PMNU's poll results, say the cost cost of living is the number one issue this election. Every political party says they've got the answer, but do the numbers actually add up? Are the promises affordable, realistic, and will they make a real difference to your wallet? We've put those policies under the microscope with economist Filippo Katavaki-McGrath at 7:30. You're listening to Pacific Mornings on 531 PI. I'll be back with you in a moment. It's time now for more of the music you know and love.
2: It's good House of Shame this morning, my friend. This is Have You Ever Seen the Rain? Have you?
1: Oh, not lately.
2: It's good music here on 531 PI. Good morning.

0: PB News at 7. Kia ora nā, I'm Levi Matau, Tia Morgan. Trade delegates from Samoa and Fiji are among those attending the biggest trade meeting to be held in New Zealand in 20 years. The second Future of Investment and Trade Partnership kicks off in Auckland today at the International Convention Centre with a panel discussion led by Trade and Investment Minister Todd McClay and representatives of the governments of Chile, Costa Rica, Uruguay and Panama. The meeting brings together economies from Europe, Asia and the Middle East, Africa, Latin America and the Pacific. Trade Minister Todd McClay says that this is a global gathering at a time when the world's trading system is under real pressure. He says visiting ministers will have an opportunity to engage with the New Zealand business community and make decisions that mean trade rules are consistent, less costly and easier to navigate. The first details of emerging of what a Wellington super city could look like as the deadline for the councils to submit amalgamation proposals looms. Wellington mayors are considering a model of a merged Wellington wadded up a council with one regional mayor and a layer of community councils sitting beneath that. Those community councils might represent Wairarapa, Kapiti Coast, Porirua, Hutt Valley and Wellington, though exactly who is in or who's out is up for debate. Wellington Deputy Mayor Ben McNulty said the bones of Wellington's proposal were taking shape but stressed it was far from definite. In the return of four adopted children from Samoa following allegations of abuse at the hands of their adopted parents in New Zealand has ignited fresh concerns about child abuse and neglect. Talamoa Online reports that the authorities confirmed the children aged from 12, 16, 18 and 20 were returned to Samoa last year and needed to undergo a lot of counselling and mentoring because of the impact of what happened to them. The Chief Executive Officer of the Ministry of Justice and Court Administration, Papali'i John Atamailelangi, said what was done to the 12-year-old was terrible and the reports provided for these children were not good. He said the problem is with some of the adopted parents and the challenges became an issue for New Zealand. Papua New Guinea says it will close Taiwan's representative office in the country. The government says this follows a National Executive Council decision, and it says in strict accordance with this executive directive, the physical presence of Chinese Taipei will no longer be recognised or required within the jurisdiction of PNG. Foreign Minister Justin Kachenko says this administrative action underscores the government's commitment to honouring and upholding PNG's foundational One China policy. Reuters reports Taiwan's foreign ministry saying that the move had not been discussed in advance and that it would talk to PNG. It added the office in PNG will continue to operate as per normal. And turning to sports now, Sao Patrick Toipulotu will make his first test start of the year when New Zealand hosts Ireland at Eden Park on Saturday. The 33-year-old Simon Lock returns to the starting 15 after recovering from a calf injury that ruled him out of the Rennie's maiden test match in charge against France. The match is the third round of the Nations Championship with the All Blacks arriving at Eden Park unbeaten after wins over France and Italy in the opening two tests. Kickoff at Eden Park is at 7:10 p.m. And that's PM News at 7. For more Pacific news and sports, go to pmn.co.nz.
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1: Welcome to Friday, the 17th of July, 3 minutes past 7 o'clock. William Teresi in your company through until 9 a.m. Reach out to us, pacificmornings@pmn.co.nz, Facebook page 531PI, text machine 531. Now, the National Emergency Management Agency, in case you missed this last night, you wouldn't have if you were living in the South Island, of course, cancelled its tsunami advisory and evacuation order after yesterday's earthquake off the coast of Te Anau. People along parts of the lower west coast of the South Island briefly told to move to higher ground after the quake, which was initially measured at magnitude 6.3 before being revised down to 5.9. Fortunately, no tsunami activity was detected in the hours that followed, and authorities say the threat has now passed. Overseas, tensions in the Middle East continue to escalate. Iran is warning the United States that the Strait of Hormuz is a red line and says any further attacks on its infrastructure will be met with strikes across the region. The comments come after another night of US military action and continued efforts by Washington to reopen the strategically vital shipping route. Around one-fifth of the world's oil and gas normally passes through the Strait of Hormuz, so any disruption there has major implications, not just for the region, but for global energy prices and economies, including here and in the Pacific. And in Fiji, former Prime Minister Mahendra Chaudhry says the man at the centre of the 2000 coup should finally reveal who he was really behind it. George Speight, who has spent 24 years in prison for treason after leading the coup and holding the government hostage, has called on others involved in Fiji's political upheavals to confess if they want redemption. But Chaudhry says Speight himself knows who the main masterminds are and he should name them. It's a significant intervention as Fiji continues reflecting on one of its most defining chapters in political history. Coming up for you on the program this hour, the All Blacks have named their side to face Ireland. We'll bring you the deets of that, what Dave Rennie's thinking was, and whether this is the team to get the job done against what is shaping up to be a dangerous Irish side. That's coming up at 15 past seven. Do the politicians' cost of living plans actually stack up? 9 in 10 Pacific voters say the cost of living is the number one issue this election. Every political party says they've got the answer, but do the numbers actually add up? We'll put those questions and those proposals from the parties to economist Filippo Katavaki-McGrath, keen to get his reaction to the poll results as well. Also coming up on the program, our latest election survey shows social media is now the number one source of election information for Pacific voters ahead of traditional news, but in a world of influences, algorithms and misinformation, how do you know what's true? We'll ask communications experts whether the information shaping this election is helping democracy or putting it at risk. That's coming up at 8:10. 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Let's get into the world of business.
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1: Time now for the business brief. And by the way, reach out to us, pacificmornings@pmn.co.nz, the Facebook page 531PI, the text machine 531. Hey, so a new local buy-to-own Kiwi music platform, Loom, goes live worldwide with high hopes it can tap into what it believes is waning consumer appetite for subscription-based music services. Now, rather than a subscription service, say like Spotify or Apple Music, the Loom platform, which went live today, allowed users to buy individual albums for $24.99 and store them on the app for life. In addition to the album, Loom customers would also be able to access bonus content provided from artists like song lyrics or B-sides. Co-founder Sacha Judd says they had gone with a one-off payment approach because they believed consumers were tired of subscription services. The initial launch would focus on New Zealand artists and include albums from musicians like Vic Ronga, Reb Fountain and Tikitane. Judd says they were deliberate about starting off with Kiwi musicians. Would you do that?
0: I don't think so, bro, because I'm pretty happy with Spotify.
1: Yeah, I mean, there's a lot of, you know, artists that aren't happy with Spotify and the way in which they take from, you know, profits and all that jazz. There's also, if you're someone who's heavily political, you don't like where the money that Spotify money goes or comes from or the advertising that goes into Spotify. Mm. So, you know, people are looking for more ethical options nowadays. Awful of me to say, but I'm in the camp where I'm just like, it's just a music app to me. It's just a music app. I only recently got onto Spotify because I'm such a cheapskate. I was using SoundCloud free. And because I listen to drum and bass, a lot of remixes that you don't have on Spotify.
0: Yeah, probably because of like copyright stuff and all that. Then they just add on there and not worry.
1: Yeah.
0: You can't do it on Spotify, right?
1: Exactly.
0: Makes sense.
1: Yeah. So, you know.
0: I don't know that I just want to buy like a New Zealand album and just have that one. Like, I guess the convenience of Spotify is just type in the song, it's just there.
1: Yeah, that's right. That's right.
0: I actually am a fan. Like, I'm always, the convenience is king to me, bro.
1: Convenience is king.
0: And if it means, like, what, the $20 a month or whatever, I don't mind that. As opposed to buying the album, I'll just Spotify the album.
1: Yeah.
0: Sorry, artist.
1: Yeah, sorry, artist. Hey, your sister's an artist.
0: Yeah. Sorry, Jordan.
1: Turning our attention now to Air New Zealand, they're getting more punctual, having improved on-time performance by 8% compared to June last year. Now, while 86% of flights had touched down within 15 minutes of schedule, 1,719 were late last month, around 57 per day. The airline's chief operations officer, Kate Boyer, says that it would like that number to be closer to 90. Well, that's nice. I don't fly Air New Zealand. I don't fly Air New Zealand. I mean, I'd love to, but, you know, Air New Zealand, you're a bit too expensive for me, baby. No, thank you.
0: Because if you're just flying to Wellington, which is like a normal route for you, bro, is it significantly cheaper if you're going with
1: Significantly cheaper. And I'm like, am I just paying, like, I often call my partner out too much on this show, but my partner, for example, was like, no, I'm happy to pay the extra for the cookie and the, you know, I feel like that's all you're paying with Air New Zealand is you're paying extra for a glorified cookie and a cup of tea.
0: Yeah, I don't mind buying a meal or buying a feed and just taking it on the plane.
1: Yeah, exactly.
0: I'll literally do that all
1: yeah. the time. And I'll never get, I say this all the time, I don't get aeroplane snobs. Like, I don't, you're getting from point A to point B.
0: Yeah, if it's
1: you're
0: cheaper.
1: All sitting in economy, especially domestic. There are no flash seats. And in fact, my flight to Greece, which I'm a bit worried about, but that's a conversation for off here.
0: Yes.
1: You know, I'm in economy. And I'm very happy with it. I'm on an airline that, hey, has not won awards, but, you know, was very reasonable for me.
0: It's just going from A to B, right?
1: It's going from A to B.
0: Either way, whatever airline
1: with a massive transit.
0: Yeah, whatever airline you catch, it's a long flight regardless, bro. So, yeah, I hear you.
1: Exactly. That was a bad time for me to take a swig of drink. Sorry. Breaking all the rules in radio. Finally, petrol and diesel prices are likely to increase again, but probably not as dramatically as earlier in the year. It's according to the AA. Crude oil prices have jumped due to renewed conflict in the Middle East this week, climbing back above $80 a barrel. Gaspy data showed retail fuel prices were down on Thursday with an average national price for 91 petrol of $2.88 per litre, down 5.5% over 28 days. AA spokesperson Terry Collins says there was always a lag between movements in oil prices and the retail prices that New Zealanders would pay at the pump. This is Pacific Mornings. I'll be back with you in just a moment. We're talking sport. You know how much I love it. We're talking sport. We're talking the All Blacks. We're talking about that match that's coming up at Eden Park. Oh, the Garden of Eden. The best stadium in the country. Sarcasm. I still believe in us building a new stadium. Maybe one on Auckland's waterfront. Something like that we could be proud of.
0: I love the idea of a stadium on the waterfront.
1: Me too. And it could be like our version of... So Sydney's got its opera house.
0: Yeah.
1: We've got a stadium. Yeah, that'd be nice. But nah, right now we've got a dumb stadium in the middle of a suburban street. It's stupid. You're listening to Pacific Mornings. Back in a moment.
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1: It is 17 minutes past 7 o'clock, Friday the 17th of July. William Teresi keeping you company through until 9am. The All Blacks are preparing to defend one of the biggest records in world rugby this weekend. They'll take on Ireland at Auckland's Garden of Eden, Eden Park, where New Zealand has not lost a test match in 32 years, so no pressure. Their last defeat was against France back in 1994. That was 6 years prior to me being born. Wow. Coach Dave Rennie has made four changes to the side, with Josh Lord and Patrick Tuipulotu named in the second row, while Artie Savia and Luke Jacobson remain in the loose forwards. Will Jordan, who recently became the All Blacks' leading test try scorer, keeps his spot on the right wing, with Dame McKenzie at fullback. Rennie says Ireland are one of the best teams in the world, and the All Blacks know they'll face a tough challenge. The match will be the first time Rennie's side has defended the Eden Park unbeaten record under his leadership. His leadership's only just started. Calm down. Take a listen. This was Dave Rennie explaining his lineup to journalists.

0: And another crack there. No, I mean, we'll judge things as we go, but yeah, we're going to come across some big packs throughout the year. And, you know, he's athletic enough to play on the blind side, and but a very good line out forward and gives us another strong option there.
1: Josh Morby earns his first test start, which is awesome for him. Were you surprised with how comfortable he was last week? And it seemed like the bigger the occasion, the better he plays.
0: Yeah, he was so impressive. I wasn't so surprised. I was really pleased for him. He's been excellent all year, and you know, for him to come on quite early and play with that sort of confidence was awesome. So it gives us a lot of confidence to throw him out there. He trains superbly, and he's just a really good footballer. A massive engine, massive work rate, and you know, he's looking forward to his first start. Oh, we've got plenty of depth and options. Or we just like the look of Toops today. We, like I said last week, we'd have been tempted to throw me against France with their big line out. And yeah, but I mean, we've got really good options and got a couple of guys on the bench who can bring genuine impact and fill that spot as well. Yeah, we feel obviously with Toops on the field, we can move him to second row. So yeah, having a couple of guys we think could bring some genuine impact would be good for us.
2: Dave, Patrick's had a long career. I think 2014 he made his debut. He's got 50-odd tests in 12 years. So, he's been around a long time, but has a string, a lot of tests together. What do you see in him? And do you see he's still got gas in the tank at this level?
0: Actually, I hope so. When I was starting him on the weekend, he's had a lot of little niggles in that. It's been a challenging year for him. He's constantly had niggles and maybe never really been 100%. So we could have pushed him out there last week, but we just wanted to give him one more week, have a really good training week last week and this week to give him confidence to go out and go full throttle. So, but like, as you know, he's a big man. He's a genuine impact, and yeah, it'd be nice for him to string some tests together.
2: It's a good to have a look at him, I guess, with the physical battles that are coming up.
0: Yeah, we've got a few options there, and we think Fabian will be pretty close and likely for that South African tour. So, it's great to get Paddy out there, and he's really looking forward to it.
2: Was Caleb unlucky to miss out on his home deck?
0: As in Caleb Clark?
2: Caleb Clark.
0: Oh, yeah, I mean, we could say that about a lot of spots. It's competitive. He went well first test. But we just think Josh is very good defensively. Had a really good understanding of how we want to defend. He's really good high ball. He's got a massive work rate, and he's on both sides of the park. And we just felt that performance deserved a start. And, you know, Caleb is a big man, explosive, again, genuinely strong, high ball. And so he'll give us a lot of impact off the bench, we hope.
3: Dave, Wallace not in the 23. Is that due to form, or is he not very injured?
0: No, he's not injured. Fair to say he wasn't at his best on the weekend. And he's pretty good off the bench the week before. And there's a lot of competition for places there. So, he'll play a lot of footy for us this year. But, he's got a reasonably clear message around what we need to see out of him. And really happy with the response we've got so far this week.
3: Party 8 again. Is that where you see his test future?
0: Predominantly. I mean, we've got a lot of guys who can play 8. We like Artie there. Obviously he leads our side, but he's got genuine impact all over the park, both sides of the ball. I'd talk about 6, 7, and 8. They're all a little bit different, and it's not like your 7 has to be a fetcher. So Luke's been great for us, physical. And so we just like the balance of what we got there. We've got a genuine line-out option. And Toops, we've got absolute graft in Luke, and got an athlete who's actually making big impact both sides of the ball, and Nardi. So it's a good mix.
4: David, is the composition of your forward pack a recognition of the importance of the line-out to Ireland and how they use it for set play and how they drive balls off it particularly well?
0: Yeah, and scrum time. So it's a big pack for us, and so we're well aware of the importance of set piece, and Ireland are very good. They're very disciplined, and they'll put you in a corner and they'll hurt you down there. So we've picked the pack that we think can compete and hopefully give us an edge.
4: D,
5: Dave Geordie didn't train on Tuesday. Did he train today? Is he good to go?
0: Yeah, he trained 4.

0: today, so no, he's good. The just a little bit of a niggle. That yeah. So we train Anton there all week, which is good for him. He got plenty of reps, and but Geordie slotted in today and was got through well.
1: Have you mulled a 6-2 bench at all over the last few weeks, or are you set on the 5-3?
0: No. We've talked about lots of things. We've picked the first four games squads for the first four games in Africa as well. Yeah, so we've had a lot of thought around where we want to see guys, and you know, so everyone will get to play in that first week in Africa, and so an opportunity for everyone to push for places. So yeah, we've certainly talked about 6-2 splits, and the plan is to do one of those in Africa in one of the provincial games.
1: 7-1.
2: That's All Blacks coach there, Dave Rennie, speaking to journalists ahead of the big match for the All Blacks against Ireland at Eden Park. Again, I don't want to be launching into Eden Park, but man, that place sucks. It's honestly such an embarrassment for a national stadium. And I'm sorry if you're listening this morning and you're probably like, I feel so patriotic towards it, William. How dare you slam that? You know, I don't want to discredit all that came before and the, you know, the amazingness at Eden Park that's happened over time. But it's time for a new chapter. It's time for a new stadium. And I'm reiterating the call. If there's someone out there, maybe you're listening this morning, if you've got deep pockets, invest in a new stadium. Or heck, should we... I don't think it's big enough, but Christchurch is one. Should that be the new national stadium? I'm just being cheeky now. You're listening to Pacific Mornings. Back with you in just a moment. Stick around.

0: 531 weather.
1: It's 29 minutes past 7 o'clock now on this beautiful Friday morning. Today I'm going to be with my friends. Let us get into weather, traffic and airports update for the day. Northland at 2 by Tomo, including the Coromandel. We've got cloudy periods today with some isolated showers, clearing in the afternoon and the evening. Taranaki to Kapiti in the Central High Country. We've got a partly cloudy day today with possible shower around the ranges. It's fine, apart from a few areas of morning cloud in Bay of Plenty, Gisborne, Wairarapa and also Wellington. Buller Grey in Westland, cloud increasing this morning with a few showers. Fine today in Nelson, Marlborough, Canterbury and Otago, we've just got some morning frosts. In Clutha, Southland and Fiordland, it's mostly cloudy with showers around Fiordland and the south coast, but long fine spells elsewhere. And finally in the Chatham Islands, we've got cloudy periods and a few showers today. To traffic update for Auckland and Wellington. We just look at Wellington this morning with a road hazard at State Highway 59 in Porirua at Mungavan Interchange. Now, due to a truck breakdown at the State Highway 59 northbound on-ramp from the Mungavan Interchange has been blocked this morning. So road users are advised to take extra care along this route. It could cause a little bit more traffic around the area as well, so be aware. Nothing new to report on in terms of your airport update this morning. In the main centres. Of course, we do suggest that you check your airport websites and your airlines for updated information on your travel this morning. And that is your weather, traffic and airports update for the hour. It is 29 minutes to 8 o'clock and you're tuned to 531 PR. Good morning.

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1: This is Pacific Mornings on 531 PI. We're joined by ACT Party leader David Seymour to dissect the political news of the week. A very good morning to you as always.
2: Good morning, William.
1: Paul Henry's been doing the media circuits this week. I think he's given a much-needed energy boost into this election campaign. You pleased with how it's rolled out so far?
2: Oh, we're thrilled for two reasons. You're right. Paul is everything people expected. He's energetic, he's funny, he's engaging, he's able to get attention and actually give people a different way of looking at things, which is really what the ACT Party is here to do, is give people a different way of looking at things. But the other part that people probably didn't expect is that he's nailed all of the policy. He's been a great team player. You know, if he's got one thing wrong, he said, "Oh, no, that's not quite right. I have to change that." So he's actually been just perfect, and we've had a great week.
1: What I think I've liked about Paul Henry this week is the level of aspiration that he's articulating. You know, this idea that you can be what you want to be here in this country, which is, you know, what you've said yourself. I think people don't actually realise as well, you know, Paul Henry didn't exactly come from privilege in the sense of he had a single mother and it was a tough, you know, upbringing. He's very open about that in terms of money-wise. So, I mean, why do you think people have this assumption that, you know, Paul Henry coming to the fray, oh, he's a millionaire, he won't understand me?
2: I think it's unfortunately we are in such a here and now and such an emotional time in politics. People take the thing that's in front of them at a particular time and that's it. I blame digital media. I think it's changed attention spans. People don't read a novel and say, well, there's a beginning, a middle and an end. How did this character grow up and where are they now? People see a character on TikTok and say that's who they are and who they've always been. Mm. That's my theory. And I talk to teachers who will say, look, it doesn't matter how good you are as a teacher, you have to be better to hold students' attention because their attention spans got shorter. Mm. That's a major problem that we have in this country, in this world, I think.
1: Yeah, the ACT Party has also, just slightly deviating here, has launched a new policy to make it easier for ministers to pause regulations to allow companies to test new technologies. Now, to the everyday voter, though, it doesn't sound particularly sexy. Could you talk me through it?
2: Yeah, okay. Well, here's the big problem at the base. Is that people's wages have barely kept up with inflation. If you want to be wealthier, then you've got to use more technology, because when you have more technology, you can get more done, you can produce more stuff, and if you produce more stuff, people can pay you more to do it. So you think about, if anyone watches Clarkson's Farm, Jeremy Clarkson, he's got agricultural drones. You can send a drone out to check on your sheep, spray some weeds, do the kinds of things that farmers need to be done with much less effort than someone, say, riding around on a quad bike. It's cheaper, uses less petrol. You think about driverless taxis. You go to the US now, a lot of states, they've actually got cars that drive themselves. You can call them with your phone, get in. Yep. Means a person doesn't have to drive them. That person's freed up to do something else, and they will do something else, by the way. There's never been a lack of jobs in the world. Despite all the doom and gloom, there's always more jobs.
1: Indeed.
2: No matter how much technology we get. So if we want to be able to have higher wages and a better life, then we need to use more technology. But right now, those drones, those driverless taxis, they're illegal in New Zealand. And I think we need to start at least saying in one area, say Queenstown for robo-taxis, we're going to make this legal for 2 years and see how it goes. We need to start moving quicker like that.
1: Had Winston Peters, your coalition partner, on the show yesterday, spoke about Paul Henry, and basically he said that it'd be wise for Paul Henry not to rib New Zealand First because he doesn't really know who Winston Peters is. What do you make of the sledging that's becoming apparent already?
2: Oh, look, I didn't see the interview, but what I have noticed is that New Zealand First have been attacking Paul, attacking us, and I guess it's probably just that they are worried about the kind of momentum and the positivity that Paul Henry's bringing. But that's up to them. I mean, Paul's made a few comments about them saying, look, they're sugar hits and they do short-term things. And I think that's a fair comment. I mean, if you think about their policies, they, you know, 1 week they want to ban, permanent residents from voting, and then the next week they want to buy a bank. And, there's always kind of something. Mm. But it's always kind of the thing that will get in the headline that week. Mm. I would like to think the ACT Party puts out, quite a lot more serious, thought out policy with actual documents, and that's why we've probably done more of the policy heavy lifting in the government. Yeah. So I don't think Paul's comment was unfair. I think it was just a statement about the nature of the two parties. But certainly it sounds like Winston's running around throwing lots of bombs. So, it's up to him.
1: Final question for you, and that is on policy. I think one of the great things about, or not so great, should I say, about the opportunity, for example, up until this election, they've been so... they're policy dense, they were a snooze fest up until this current iteration, because they're doing a slightly better job at articulating their policy ideas, making it more palatable. I guess for you guys, for the average Kiwi out there, how do you try and make sure that your policies are palatable to the everyday Kiwi?
2: Well, I think there's a real tension here because anyone can get elected by going out there and saying, look, if you vote for me, I'll tax someone else, I'll take their money and I'll give it to you. Mm. And that's basically all opportunity you're doing, saying, look, we'll give you this money every week and we're going to tax, someone else will pay.
1: Yep.
2: I mean, that's easy. But the truth is that we're in a bit of trouble in New Zealand. Mm. If we're going to balance the budget, if we're going to make life affordable, if we're going to have a sense of who we are that includes everyone, then you have to take on some hard stuff. You have to be prepared to go out and say, look, I think we've got the meaning of the treaty wrong, guys. We need to look at the treaty differently. You've got to go out and say, look, social media is doing real harm. Maybe it's not a good idea to be selling, supercomputers with high-definition video attached to them to every child, so they put it in their pocket throughout childhood. I mean, there's real challenges. That's just two that we've taken on recently. And so I don't know how you make everything a sugar hit. It is a challenge. But I also know that we need to take on some hard stuff if we're going to fix this country, because it does need a bit of fixing at the moment.
1: You always make me walk away from an interview thinking differently. Like, it's pretty remarkable. Hey, thank you very much for your time this morning. That is David Seymour, ACT Party leader. You have a good day.
2: Well, it's remarkable of you. You're one of the most open-minded interviewers we have in New Zealand. So thank you very much. I appreciate you having me on the show.
1: Cheers. We have an economist coming up for you next. Stick around.
3: 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It will turn a classic island flavored dish into an empty island flavored dish. Car coconut cream turns dishes to delicious.
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1: 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Continuing coverage of our PM News Horizon Research Pacific Issues Election Survey. Well, that's title. It has revealed that 9 out of 10 Pacific voters believe the cost of living is the biggest issue facing the country this election. Every political party says it has the solution, whether it's tax cuts, targeted support or changes to government spending. But do those promises actually add up, or actually, are they actually what our community needs? We're going to get an economist's perspective on this now. We've heard from the politicians this week. We've heard from the political commentators, if you will. It's a pleasure to have with us once again economist Philippe Okatavake-McGrath. A very good morning to you. Thanks for your time.
6: My Lord Will, nice to be here.
1: Look, before we even get into the nitty-gritty of the findings of this, this is our first commission poll. With that being said, what did you make of it?
6: Well, as an academic researcher and a person who works in ethics regulation, I'm so excited that this is an artifact that is now into the political polling system. And the really special part of this is that the Pacific vote has been consolidated into a set of viewpoints that can now be scored, tracked and responded to, which is the first time this has happened. So that's the really big special first response from me.
1: Okay. All right. With that being said, let's get into the cost of living finding first. I'm keen to get your take on that. I mean, are you surprised at all that cost of living was the biggest issue for our community?
6: Well, as the economist who's been on this program and on the station over the last 20 years talking about this, absolutely no. And I was trying to find the words I could say that didn't use swear words. So no contest at all. And it vindicates what we've talked about. The thing I was interested in is the vibe as I saw the questions being answered and the themes emerging. There were two vibes I was working between. Like, first up, was this about the community of Pacific people getting together and saying, right, finally, we have put things in the language that political pollsters can manage. Mm-hmm. Or on the other, as the questions went along, it started to also read a bit like our Pacific communities. We were all sort of saying en masse, okay, Bailungis, we have finally said it in your language. We've stated the obvious. Can you stop patronising us with the policies now? Yeah. Like, that's how these two things read to me.
1: That's a great assessment of it. All right. I mean, and with that being said, we had all the major political parties' reactions to that particular finding this week. Mm. We spoke to Labour leader Chris Hipkins, who pointed to the party's three free GP visits policy, capped public transport. We spoke to ACT party leader David Seymour earlier this year, who said, look, his party won't do the reckless splash the cash, but will continue to push for regulation reform and smaller government. The Opportunity Party, they cited their citizens' income, which is a form of universal basic income. In your viewpoint, are any of those attractive as an economist?
6: No. Thinking about this interview, if I had to ask every political party a question, and I have, so I mean, with the Opportunity Party, my question is, if UBIs are so attractive, we have National Super, which is a UBI.
1: Yeah.
6: And it is a number one item in the appropriations list for Labor and the three GPs visits. Given that the number of GPs is reducing, where are you going to get the GPs from? And are you just going to load people up onto GPs? Onto the National Party, we haven't actually heard too much. On the ACT Party side of things, my question is, how do you privatise without becoming dependent on private equity and private capital? His last interview that he just did about the driverless taxis, all funded through money that has very little regulation around it, so you can't tell whether it is too expensive or not.
1: Yeah.
6: So as for New Zealand First, the question I have is the Māori Pacific business investment stream in the Provincial Growth Fund. Now, as David Seymour just said, they talk about the New Zealand First Party is actually quite known for sugar hit policies, but actually it's sort of financial, what we used to call pork barrel politics, like splashing cash in areas, in projects where the return on investment isn't enough for commercial investment, but you can see a longer term return. Now, that's actually what the New Zealand First Party had sort of done over a couple of decades now. So there's actually quite a salient question from Pacific communities, Māori Pacific business investment, could that be redone? And the reason I highlight that is when you look at the fiscal the fiscal problem governments talk about us having spent lots and lots of money, it started with the Provincial Growth Fund. But the reason for the PGF was because there was 10 years of economic malaise after the global financial crisis. So the PGF was just stimulus that came at just the wrong time because there was a ginormous financial stimulus with COVID immediately after. Mm. So I think the fiscal problem that politicians talk about is actually circumstantial and requires sensible behaviour in the future. But all of these bright, shiny things that the parties are talking about today don't make any sense.
1: Yeah. And look, further to that, I mean, the common thread, and you're going to hear this is always the incumbents, stick with us, we'll get you through it, don't risk the change. You know, the coalition has been at they're hell-bent on articulating that they're the best stewards of the economy, whereas Labor's saying, look, give us a chance, we can sort the cost of living and we can get the economy back on track, for lack of a better phrase. I mean, in your perspective, does either party actually, will either side have the better or upper hand here?
6: The reason I'm giggling as you say that, and apologies to everyone who can't see this, is because this economist was a senior Treasury official under both National and Labor governments. I've provided advice on how the economy works to the politicians, and I say, at the moment, really no government, no party should either say, I am better at the economy, because economies are really diverse and political parties are being pulled in every direction by all of the groups who fund and support them. So, It's much like, I mean, sorry to get like big and philosophical,
1: but
6: it's like
1: the concept
6: of truth. It's like a little bit of everything will get us all across the line. And I want to come back to our political poll. One of the things that will help cut through all of this is that there is a community of people who said weekly income must become more sufficient.
1: Yeah.
6: So that's something that really just focuses the mind for all of these guys as they start singing and dancing around.
1: Yes, certainly. Look, anything else within that poll that you'd like to mention or something as a concern?
6: The thing I'm really surprised by was the preferred prime minister stakes, and that I was wondering, I was really surprised that we didn't see Barbara, Carmel, Downell's names right at the top.
1: I agree.
6: And this is where I come back to that, the angry vibe or the quite utilitarian vibe. And I was wondering if potentially the question came so late in the sequence of questions in the survey that the response wasn't about a person or their abilities, but actually more just the respondents were so tired, the answer was actually far alo to the parties.
1: Yeah.
6: And that if another poll about who the preferred politicians were outside of every other depressing item that they had to, that the participants had to talk about, then we might see Pacific names at the top. But I'd love to know actually in a subsequent poll, what would it take for Pacific voices to be names to be at the top of that list, as well as with all of the issues that we've seen presented?
1: There was a commentator earlier this week that suggested that, you know, in our survey it highlights that representation matters to us, but one commentator says that representation alone just no longer cuts it. What do you make of that perspective? And is that also another reason why, you know, Barbara or Carmel or Tiano don't feature more prominently?
6: Could possibly be. And I thinking on that comment, and it sort of struck me at the time when it was said that, on one hand, this could be us as a community actually getting the recognition for our sophistication that we've actually had all the time.
1: Yeah.
6: And over many decades, I mean, over the many decades of my work, the number of times I've had to reinterpret the way the government has talked about Pacific economies and families, churches, and between households. And so this also might just be the moment where we finally get the complexity of our thinking, and also we are speaking for ourselves this time.
1: Yeah.
6: And it might just be that we're getting used to that.
1: Yeah, couldn't agree more. Oh my gosh, this has been my favourite Talanoa this week, without a word of a lie. This has just been really, really, you know, great. Thank you so much for your time this morning. I could talk for this with you for 3 hours, but I won't hold you up. Thank you very much for your time. That is economist Filippo Katavaki McGrath there. Appreciate your insights. You have a lovely weekend when you get to it.
6: You too, Marlo.
1: You're listening to Pacific Mornings on 531 PI. Back with you in a moment. Stick around.

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1: You're listening to Pacific Mornings on 531 PI with me, William Turetti. When we return, we'll be continuing coverage of our PB News Horizon Research Pacific Issues Election Survey. We'll be talking about the social media findings, or in fact, where people, Pacific voters, are getting their news. The latest election survey shows social media is now the number one source of election information for Pacific voters ahead of traditional news. But in a world of influencers, algorithms and misinformation, how do you know what's true? We'll take a look at that at 10 past 8. Plus, we'll be joined by a health expert to dissect the health findings in our poll as well. Colin Tukuitonga joins us at 8:30. This is Pacific Mornings. Don't go away. Back in a moment. Stick around. Here's some Whitney for your Friday.

0: PM News at 8, Malolele, I'm Levi Matautia Morgan. A New Zealand company that conducts workplace drug testing says falling cocaine prices are leading to an uptick in use, falling rather. The Drug Detection Agency's latest quarterly report shows positive workplace cocaine tests up nearly 70% year on year. Chief Executive Glenn Dobson says positive cocaine tests have been tracking up for some time, but there are regional differences to workplace test results.
1: From a cocaine perspective, we've seen a huge increase in Canterbury and Otago. Methamphetamine, we saw a huge increase in Southland and Otago. And whilst this is workplaces that we're reporting on, some of these stats are also mirrored in the wastewater statistics as well.
0: Dobson says overall cannabis is the most detected drug, followed by methamphetamine. Petrol and diesel prices are likely to increase again, but probably not as dramatically as earlier in the year, the Automobile Association says. Crude oil prices have jumped due to renewed conflict in the Middle East this week, climbing back above a US $80 a barrel. Gatsby data showed retail fuel prices were still down on Thursday, with an average national price of $4.91 petrol of $2.88 per litre, down 5.5% over 28 days. AA spokesperson Terry Collins said that there was always a lag between movements in oil prices and the retail prices that New Zealanders would pay at the pump. Scientists are monitoring potential aftershocks following a strong earthquake near Te Anau last night. A magnitude 5.9 quake struck 40 kilometres north of Te Anau at 9:14 p.m. at a depth of 53 kilometres. Earth scientist, New Zealand scientist Bill Fry, says that the quake would have generated strong shaking near the epicentre. He says scientists are watching for any large aftershocks that might have potential to cause damage or landslides. And Fry says that he's hoping the aftershocks reduce in frequency and don't cause damage.
2: We're still looking at the evolving aftershock situation, vigilant and with heightened monitoring to see if there are any larger aftershocks, maybe that might have the potential to cause damage or cause tsunamis or landsliding.
0: Pacific women are calling for better cancer education and more culturally responsive healthcare, with new research finding major gaps in awareness of gynecological cancers. This is despite Pacific communities carrying a disproportionate burden of the disease. And the University of Otago study found many participants could not identify several major gynecological cancers, including uterine cancer, despite Pacific women experiencing significantly higher rates of the disease. Awareness of ovarian cancer symptoms and the treatment was also low, and senior author Professor Gabby Datchus says findings showed a need for better health education. In terms of sports now, Toa Samoa international Jerome Luai will join Parramatta for the 2027 National Rugby League season. Parramatta Eels General Manager of Football, Mark O'Neill, says Luai is one of the most experienced and successful players at this time, and the club is thrilled to welcome him to the Eels next year. The Tigers say they have mutually agreed to release the star 5/8 from the final year of his contract, and after a year at Parramatta, he will join the Papua New Guinea Chiefs in 2028. And that's PMN News at 8. For more Pacific news and sports, go to pmn.co.nz.
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3: Made a little bit of a jingle there. Good morning. Welcome to Pacific Mornings. I'm William Turetti. It's Friday. I'm excited. We've made it. We've made it to Friday. Has it not felt like the longest week ever? Well, let me know. Pacific Mornings at pmn.co.nz, the Facebook page 531PI, and on the text machine 531. Coming up for you this hour, we'll turn our attention to the findings of our PMN News election survey. We're looking at Pacific voters and how they get their election information. Now, 60% of those surveyed say it comes from social media, 53% TV news, New Zealand news websites, 41%. Now, that's a broad spectrum there, but social media is overwhelmingly the winner. We'll be talking to communications and marketing experts very shortly for their take on those findings. I look forward to that, Talanoa, and a panel discussion still to come on the show. Also coming up for you on the program, we'll take a look at the health specific angle in our poll results as well. In the when we asked people for their thoughts on the biggest election issues at this election, 66% of those surveyed said it was health. We'll be joined by Colin Tukuitonga, of course, professional health expert, to get his take on those findings and whether he feels as though this is going to be a health election. Because I've only seen one party really come out with major policy when it comes to health. That's the Labour Party and their three free GP visits. This is Pacific Mornings. Don't go away. Back with you in just a moment, joined by our guests. Stick around.

0: Hello?
1: Bro, I just won the lotto.
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1: 12 minutes past 8 o'clock, Friday the 17th of July. William Teresi keeping you company this hour. Another really interesting finding from our PUN News Horizon Research Pacific Issues Election Survey is where Pacific voters are getting their election information. 6 in 10 say social media, while just over half still rely on television news. Nearly half, though, say better info on policies would get them to the ballot box, while 60% are turning to social media for answers. So, political parties completely missing the mark here. Well, who's actually winning in that race? Joining me now, Bright Sunday's Nyamalu Mana Stella Muller and strategic comms expert Masoe Justice Kamu. A very good morning to you both. Thanks for your time.
2: Hello for Lava, William.
1: Really appreciate it.
3: Super, William.
1: Thank you. Thank you for your time, both of you. I want to kick it off with you first, please, Stella. I mean, what do you think that the data is telling us in terms of communicating with Pacific audiences in order to encourage them to vote?
2: Yeah, I mean, just looking at the survey results that you've produced, it doesn't surprise me that people have a desire to want to know more information about political party policies and so forth. I mean, that's a very important part of people being able to make a decision and influence their behaviour, is the basics of having information that can inform them.
1: Indeed. And also asking you the same question there, Justice, in terms of what do you think the findings tell us ultimately about Pacific voters?
3: Thanks, William. Look, from my perspective, I think it's our people aren't hard to reach. They're just hard to connect with. And I think the political parties have to do a better job of connecting with our people through their political messaging, because as the results also show, our people are utilizing the same channels that other New Zealanders are utilizing. So I think it's the way that our political parties are connecting with isn't just with our voters isn't hitting the mark.
1: And back to you, Stella, on that point. I suppose, as mentioned, nearly half of voters say they want better information on policies. Is this a failure of political marketing, or are the policies themselves just not resonating?
2: I mean, I think I completely agree with Masoe in that it's going to come down to their ability to frame their value proposition to our Pacific peoples and to Aotearoa in general. And I mean, ultimately, at the end of the day, we're all humans, and narrative and story really is important to campaigning. And so the ability of each party to engage and connect with us on a message that resonates is going to be critical, and then the way they frame that message and package it up is going to be equally important. I'm less concerned about the channels, because I would agree with Masoe as well. The channels are the channels. It's going to come down to value proposition and their ability to frame it and package this up creatively that really speaks to the core of us.
1: And Masoe, back to you on that then. Traditional hubs like churches and community groups sit at just 11% for election info, while social media is at 60%. As a, comms expert, does it surprise you that the church hall, frankly, has been decisively replaced by the smartphone?
3: No. Look, it really comes back to that connection piece around where our people are and Pacific issues are New Zealand issues from, but our people, as per the survey results, our people care about the exact same issues as other New Zealanders. We just feel it more acutely, because of our lower incomes and lower rates of home ownership. So therefore, yes, the smartphone is higher up, but in saying that, our churches are still places of influence where our thoughts and ideas are either emphasized or can be influenced by others.
1: Stella, you're a marketing expert. I mean, with that being said, are there any parties out there that are doing it well, in your view, for our people?
2: I think all the parties need to do a better job to engage our audiences, and I think I'll be looking with interest to see as they get into official campaigning mode, how they're going to connect and engage. But again, I bring it back to right now we're in a state of play where people are, you know, losing hope about the future and so forth, because Pacific peoples were really feeling the brunt of that. I mean, even as a Pacific person, over the last couple of years, it's been the hardest years of business.
1: Yeah.
2: So I am personally looking for a party that is going to give me a hope for the future. I'm less concerned about, you know, the immediate. I want the future picture and then the roadmap to that, and who is going to give me the trust and confidence that they can achieve that hope for the future. And I think other Pacific peoples will be concerned about the same things.
1: Mm. Sticking with you before I go back to Masoe, only a third of 18 to 24 year olds say they will definitely vote. From a marketing perspective, how do you fix that? Because that is, you know, that's really big in terms of young Pacific people that are just not, you know, engaging really in politics.
2: Yeah, well, I think, see, the thing is with our young people, they're new voters coming into the system. And I've always had a view that as a country, we needed to do a better job of pipelining our young people into, you know, elections and so forth. So personally, my view is that there needs to be more work done, you know, when they're younger, to socialize voting as part of, in the same way that we get our young people ready for driver's license. Mm. How are we starting the conversations with young people earlier about the value of elections? But they have to value it at the end of the day. And I think this generation are also being faced with the reality that they don't trust the government like our parents used to trust the government. Gone are the days where we trusted government and would just therefore value it. I mean, I think back to my parents.

0: Now, asking the same question, only a third of 18 to 24-year-old Pacific voters say they'll definitely vote. How do we fix that from a comms perspective?
1: Yeah, I agree with sentiments raised by Manu. I think, look, it really starts in the home. Like, our people have to role model to our young people, in my view, how what voting is, why it's important, and why we need to get out there and register and enroll. But it also has to be relevant in terms of for our youth. And that probably comes from utilizing social media and seeing other young individuals or young people register, or young people who look like them, who act like them, register to vote, and then getting out to vote on those days. So, and the process has to be simple. It has to be simple for our people. But again, it has to, I go back to the relevance. Is it relevant to our young people, and why?
0: And bringing it back to you, in terms of, I'm youth adjacent. I'm 1 year out of the scope of this, so it's 18 to 24-year-olds. I'm 25. But that being said, I do notice political parties, their branding, their marketing. I think it's been done really well overseas. If I look at in New York City with Zoran Mamdani, he's just taken social media by storm because of his the way that they have just communicated and marketed him on social media. From a marketing perspective, Ngalu Malimana, if you were advising actually political parties in this country, what would you say to them?
2: For the young demographic?
0: Yeah, for the young demographic.
2: Yeah, I do think that all the political parties are going to have to think about multi-layered campaigns and thinking about framing and executing their messages for different demographics and all of that. For that younger demographic, yes, definitely using social media. But even putting that channel aside, it's going to come down to the way they frame and communicate that message that connects with them. I also think that we can't discount AI, ChatGPT, all of that. Young people are going to be Googling, ChatGPTing, who should I vote for? How are political parties thinking about feeding AI and ChatGPT and all of that with information, so that when young people or people in general are searching, asking these questions through AI, that they're crawling and grabbing the information from the right sources? So I think that's going to be a critical strategy.
0: Final question for you both, really. I mean, politics can be a bore, let's be honest. I mean, in terms of engagement, even with our own Pacific community and our news content, politics can feel like it's this thing where it's, well, that's Wellington's problem, that's not me here right now. How do we make politics more attractive, but not in the way where we're, you're misleading anyone? Ultimately, you're just trying to bring them better information. I'll start with you, Masoe. We may have had a technical glitch there, but that's all right. That's all right.
1: Sorry. Look, I want to come back to our Pacific people are not hard to reach. They're just hard to connect with. And the political messaging isn't just isn't connecting with our people and turning them out to vote. I go back to the PMN survey. Was it 50%? The single biggest lever to get Pacific people to vote is better information about parties and policies. And because parties aren't communicating their policies clearly to Pacific audiences, what happens is voters default to mental shortcuts, legacy stereotypes. Like, for example, the historic assumption in South Auckland, even parts of West Auckland, is, we vote for Labour because they're for the working class. And the alternative, the other big party, is for the rich. So people rely on these old mental shortcuts or legacy stereotypes, even if their party no longer serves their families or the current needs of that of those people. So I wanted to come back to that because I think that's really important about how we, as Ngalu Malimana talked about framing, but also what happens when our parties don't connect with our people when it comes to communicating their policies or their parties.

0: in a manner that's relevant to our people, we revert to mental shortcuts or legacy stereotypes.
1: Yeah, no, I couldn't agree more. Ngolu Malemana, you'll have the final say here. Any final thoughts from yourself? Oh, now we're having technical issues on that front. There we go. That's fine. I think we'll wrap it up there. Thank you both for your time this morning. I really appreciate it. Value your insights and your talanoa this morning. That is Ngalu Malemana, Stella Muller, and strategic comms expert Masoe Justice Kamu. You're listening to Pacific Mornings. We continue coverage of this poll results in just a moment. Stick around.

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1: 29 minutes past 8 o'clock now on this beautiful Friday morning. Today I'm on the way with my friends. Let us get into your weather, traffic and airports update for the day. Kickstarting with your weather. Northland to Waitomo, which includes the Coromandel. We've got cloudy periods today with some isolated showers, clearing in the afternoon and the evening. We've got a partly cloudy day today in Taranaki to Kapiti in the Central High Country with a possible shower around the ranges. Bay of Plenty, Gisborne to Wairarapa and also Wellington. Fine apart from a few areas of morning cloud and fog. Buller Grey in Westland, cloud increasing this morning with a few showers. And Nelson, Marlborough, Canterbury, Otago, we got a fine day today with some morning frosts. Clutha, Southland and Fiordland, mostly cloudy with showers around Fiordland and the south coast, but long fine spells elsewhere. Finally, in the Chatham Islands, we got cloudy periods and a few showers today. Traffic update for Auckland and Wellington. We look at Auckland this morning. There is a road hazard at State Highway 20B, Prices Road to Kampana Road, going both directions. Now, traffic in the area is heavy due to an earlier crash, which has now been moved clear of the lanes, but do allow extra time for delays this morning. Nothing new to report on in terms of your airport update in the main centres this morning. Of course, we do suggest that you check your airport websites and your airlines for updated information on your travel this morning. And that is your weather, traffic and airport update for the hour. It is bang on 8:30. You're tuned into 5:31 PI. Good morning.

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1: You're listening to Pacific Mornings on 531 PI with me, William Teresi. Now, throughout the week, we have been unpacking the findings of our PMN News Horizon Research Pacific Issues election survey. You've heard from political commentators, you've heard from the party leaders, and you've heard a range of experts as well, from economists. And now we're getting a health expert on this, because the findings from our poll are quite interesting in the sense of we asked you, what are the biggest election issues this year? Now, apart from cost of living, which is, of course, a given, that was 90% of you that said that was the biggest issue. Health also featured in the list in third place on 66%. We're joined now by Sir Colin Tukuitonga, Associate Dean Pacific at the University of Auckland, for his perspective on that. A very good morning to you. Thanks for your time, as always.
2: Good morning, William.
1: So, yes, the survey that was commissioned by PMN, third in terms of priorities for Pacific people, health. What do you make of that? No surprise?
2: No surprise. Mm-hmm. I would have expected a bit more specificity, I suppose. I mean, no great surprise given what's happening in the health sector.
1: Indeed. But that being said, we've been talking to political leaders throughout the week. I've been looking at their policy platforms as well. Apart from the Labor Party, who's come out with, for example, their three free GP visits policy, that is a cost of living measure, but also a health measure as well, I'm not seeing much from other political party players at this stage in the way of health. What do you make of it? Do you think that this will be a health election or not really?
2: I'd be surprised if it wasn't. I mean, you're only just going to have a look back at what's been happening over the term of this government. People really having bad experiences with the health sector, shortage of nurses, shortage of doctors. There's always something in the news, unfortunate events, people waiting in the emergency departments, those kinds of things. So I have to say I'd be surprised if it wasn't an issue. We're still some way away, I suppose. You could say, well, they haven't released it yet. I don't know. But I do think the Labor Party announcement improving access to primary care, first point of call with those free visits, is a fantastic development.
1: We did have an economist on the show earlier in the program that questioned that three GP visits, asking, well, where's the resource ultimately? Is that a fair assessment in your view in terms of, do we even have enough GPs to service that perceived increased demand?
2: Oh, I think that's a reasonable question from the economist. Where's the resource going to come from? You may recall that alongside the free GP visit, there was a policy from Labor, at least, on enabling GPs and nurses to own the practice. I don't recall the details, but there was an announcement to try to engage more general practitioners. I mean, obviously, sometimes the economists get it a bit back to front. My view is that if you spend the money at the early end, you know, prevention, getting people to look after themselves, early primary care, you know, minimize the financial barriers at the front end, theoretically, you should reduce the pressure on emergency departments and hospital treatments and that kind of thing. I think also there was a reference from the Greens on improving, nutrition, prevention, primary care. So encouraging policies, at least in respect of the Labor and the Greens.
1: Yeah, indeed. And look, just more broadly, I'm keen to get your perspective as well. I mean, this is PMN's first commissioned poll by Horizon Research. Are you surprised by the findings? I'll take you through them very quickly. Labor's sitting on 50% of the party vote. The National Party's on 11, so they're very much, behind Labor in the Pacific vote stakes. The Green Party's on 11. New Zealand First is on 7. Does that surprise you?
2: No, and I put an entry on LinkedIn. I see Winston throwing out, making remarks about polls as usual and calling it chaff, I think.
1: Mm.
2: Unfortunate, because in a way, this is the polls confirming what everybody knows.
1: Mm.
2: I mean, this is common knowledge just being affirmed by a formal study. So no surprise at all. I mean, the National Party has had a poor record for the longest time. So, again, there's no surprise there. To be fair to New Zealand First, I'd note that they've reached out to get new MPs of Pacific Heritage. They've supported the visa on arrival initiative, a number of things, but obviously not enough. And certainly they don't have a strong track record working with Pacific communities, I have to say.
1: Mm. All right. That is Sir Colin Tukuitonga. I really appreciate your insights as always. You have a lovely weekend when you get to it.
2: Thank you, William.
1: Thank you. 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If you missed that interview, you can check it out on our Facebook page, 531PI, along with all the other analysis, commentary with a panel of experts, political leaders, you name it. 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I'll be back with you in just a moment. This is the show that informs, educates, and entertains. Stick around.

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1: You're listening to Pacific Mornings on 5:31 PI. I'm William Turetti. What was a favourite film of yours growing up, Levi?
2: Like Lord of the Rings or something, bro.
1: Lord of the Rings, okay. No, that's good. Man. That's also slightly patriotic as well.
2: Yeah, I was in Wellington at the time too, so it was kind of the
1: buzz. In the buzz, yeah, in the man. Moment.
2: Yeah.
1: Mine was, apart from Star Wars, apart from Harry Potter, Jurassic Park. And, of course, the late, great Sam Neill died earlier this week, which is a great tragedy. What an amazing talent he was. But the reason I bring it up, Jurassic Park, is because scientists have stumbled on a rare dinosaur fossil from Antarctica that's been tucked away in a person's drawer. This always happens, these out-the-gate stories, where people go and take things home and they don't really know what they mean.
2: Yeah.
1: And then they find it decades later. Now, the bone comes from the tail of a long-necked plant-eating dinosaur called a titanosaur. Didn't even know that was a thing. Scientists haven't yet identified the species it belongs to. It was discovered in 1985 during an expedition to Antarctica's James Ross Island and collected by geologist Mike Thompson. Basically, it ended up in a drawer for decades and they plucked it out. Isn't that nice? It's also worth a great deal too.
2: See, that's ideal, man. We need to start taking things home and hoping it's worth something one day.
1: Yeah, exactly. What can I take home from here? No, I'm kidding. Take myself home. I'm worth something. No. Oh, that's nice. Also worth pointing out in terms of what's going on in the world you're waking up to this morning. Did you feel the shake in the South Island? A lot of people have been talking about the shake in the South Island, a strong earthquake off Tiano at 9:14 PM last night sparked an alert from the National Emergency Management Agency. Now, the quake was initially recorded at a 6.3 magnitude, but later revised down to a 5.9. GeoNet says it delivered strong shaking. NEMA downgraded its tsunami warning to an advisory and cancelled its evacuation order. The tsunami advisory was cancelled just before midnight as well. Locals said it felt like a truck going past. NEMA will investigate why the civil defence website crashed shortly afterwards. Oh, where? Not at crashing.
2: There's a multiverse somewhere where I'm in an earthquake, say, like in this building. And this building, and I've got everyone on my shoulders, and I've saved everyone, and I'm the hero.
1: Oh, right. Story. Oh, okay.
2: There's a world out there where that happens.
1: Yeah. Isn't Dwayne The Rock Johnson in a film like that? Yeah. San Andreas. Yeah, all right. You're Dwayne The Rock Johnson. Gotcha.
2: Yeah, I jump from here. This helicopter, I throw you on.
1: Interesting. Yeah. All right. Well, thank you for that. It's also worth pointing out that there's a big sporting weekend still to come as well, with the All Blacks as well, and anticipating, well, a bit of a bruising affair against Ireland, putting it simply, at the Garden of Eden, which I've been sledging all morning, by the way, in case you're just joining us. Yeah, no fan of the Garden of Eden. It's the Garden of Nightmares, I say. It is. Honestly, it's an eyesore.
2: Will hates it.
1: I do. It's an eyesore. It's an embarrassment to be a national stadium. I mean, yeah, no, at this point, slap the national stadium title on Christchurch. I know it's not big enough, but you know what? It looks a lot flasher and a lot
2: so
1: nicer.
2: Cool, man.
1: Yeah. Anyway, yeah, so there's the big game coming up against Ireland in the Garden of Eden this weekend. You got to pick? Prediction?
2: Well, I'm honestly genuinely nervous when it comes to the All Blacks versus Ireland every time these days. And the fact that it's at Eden Park is kind of more freaky, because how long is it? It's been a long time, right, since we last lost.
1: Yeah.
2: Did you say it was in 94 or something?
1: Something
2: like that. But
1: don't stress test my knowledge.
2: It was a while ago, right?
1: I was reading a script. Yeah.
2: Yeah, it was a while ago in France or something like that. And so, I don't know, man. Ireland is... They've done so well against the All Blacks in recent years.
1: Yeah.
2: So it kind of freaks me out, to be honest, bro.
1: And not to poo-poo on the party of the All Blacks, but you've also got the Warriors as well this weekend at Go Media Stadium. That is against the Illawarra Dragons.
2: Yes, looking forward to that. Bro.
1: Yeah, which is exciting. Gosh, Auckland's going to be a hub this weekend.
2: It is.
1: From the Garden of Eden to Go Media Stadium. I mean, Go Media Stadium, also another tired, sad-looking stadium. I'm on the warpath with these stadiums.
2: Everyone's catching strays this morning.
1: Yeah, everyone, all the stadiums are catching strays. The only ones I like is the one in Christchurch and the Caketon in Wellington. And the Caketon in Wellington isn't even great either. I mean, it's... But it feels slightly better than the Garden of Eden. Anyway... So, yeah, two big sporting matches you can look forward to this weekend, I guess. I'll be back with you in just a moment. Stick around.

0: backyard. Stay informed with Pacific Mornings.
1: And that is Pacific Mornings done and dusted for another week. Thank you very much. It's been a busy one, dissecting the results of that PMNU's Horizon Research poll. Again, you can go and check out all of our coverage from throughout the week out on our website, pmn.co.nz. Our Facebook page, 531PI, as well, has all the interviews if you'd like to bypass the written articles. But why would you? Why would you? You can also head along to our YouTube as well. We've got the best interviews of the week there ready for you to view. I will catch you from the usual time of 6 a.m. on Monday. Have a lovely day and a lovely weekend in paradise. Bye.

0: PM News at 9. Bulivinaka, I'm Levi Matautia Morgan. Trade delegates from Samoa and Fiji are among those attending the biggest trade meeting to be held in New Zealand in 20 years. The second Future of Investment and Trade Partnership kicks off in Auckland today at the International Convention Centre with a panel discussion led by Trade and Investment Minister Todd McClay and representatives of the governments of Chile, Costa Rica, Uruguay and Panama. The meeting brings together economies from Europe, Asia and the Middle East, Africa, Latin America and the Pacific. Trade Minister Todd McClay says that this is a global gathering at a time when the world's trading system is under real pressure. He says visiting ministers will have an opportunity to engage with New Zealand business community and make decisions that mean trade rules are consistent, less costly and easier to navigate. An observer on board New Zealand's state-of-the-art ocean research vessel, Kaharoa, the second in the Cook Islands Ocean, says that it's vital for locals to be involved in research. Tangi Metua Pairo from the youth environmental organisation Kōrero o Te Oro wants more Cook Islanders to be interested in studies conducted locally. While he described the voyage as an outside of his comfort zone, he says that it's important for Cook Islanders to be involved in scientific expeditions carried out in their waters, even if it's research that they're unfamiliar with.
1: The ocean deserves our attention before any problems become massive. You know, there's changes happening beneath our ocean that we don't know about as people. It's not visible, but it always influences like our fisheries, coral reefs, the ecosystems that so many of us depend on.
0: The return of four adopted children from Samoa following allegations of abuse at the hands of their adopted parents in New Zealand has ignited fresh concerns about child abuse and neglect. Talamua Online reports authorities confirmed the children aged from 12, 16, 18 and 20 were returned to Samoa last year and needed to undergo a lot of counselling and mentoring because of the impact of what happened to them. The Chief Executive Officer of the Ministry of Justice and Court Administration, Papali'i John Tamaelelangi, says what was done to the 12-year-old was terrible and the reports provided for those children were not good. He says the problem is with some of the adopted parents and the challenges became an issue for New Zealand. Papua New Guinea says that it will close Taiwan's representative office in the country. The government says this follows a National Executive Council decision, and it says in strict accordance with its executive directive, the physical presence of Chinese Taipei will no longer be recognised or required within the jurisdiction of PNG. Foreign Minister Justin Kachenko says that the administration action underscores the government's commitment to honouring and upholding PNG's foundational One China policy. Reuters reports that Taiwan's foreign ministry saying that the move had not been discussed in advance and that it would talk to PNG. It added their office in PNG will continue to operate as per normal. And turning to sports now, All Blacks head coach Dave Rennie has added reinforcements to his front line ahead of the highly anticipated battle against Ireland at Eden Park tomorrow night. The All Blacks side to take on Ireland in the Nations Championship had a notable positional change with Tupou Va'i moving from lock to blindside flanker. Rennie said moving Va'i to flanker was to give themselves more options at set piece while also beefing up the loose forwards.
2: Gives us a bigger line and a bigger pack. You know, Phil, he's got the skill set, suits what we want, and you know, we're going to come across some big packs throughout the year. And you know, he's athletic enough to play on the blind side, but a very good line out forward and gives us another strong option.
0: And that's PMN News at 9. For more Pacific news and sports, go to pmn.co.nz.
3: Levi for the news. Now just taking a look at our weather forecast, starting in Northland to Waitomo, including Coromandel Peninsula. Cloudy periods with isolated showers clearing this afternoon or evening. Taranaki to Kapiti and the Central High Country, partly cloudy with isolated showers possible about the ranges. Bay of Plenty, Gisborne to Wairarapa, also Wellington, fine, apart from areas of morning cloud in the Bay of Plenty. Buller, Grey and Westland. Cloud increasing this morning with a few showers, mainly from afternoon. Nelson, Marlborough, Canterbury and Otago, except Clutha, fine, morning frost. Clutha, Southland and Fiordland, mostly cloudy with showers about Fiordland and the south coast, but long fine spells elsewhere. And finally to the Chatham Islands, cloudy periods and a few showers. That is our weather, news and sports for this time in the morning. Coming up next, we've got At Ease with a Life With You here on Island Time. 531 PI.
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1: Morena whanau, that was Te Wakabu sub-tribe here on Island Time, 531 PI. Mahalo labula soifua I le netai au fau, mahalo soifua manuia. Good morning to all our 531 PI listeners. Blessed to have you tuned into our Island Time show this morning here with Ina and Tofinga.
2: Whakalofalahi atu ki a koe ne kua whanongono mai ki he Island Time he pungipungi a whalei le nei. Koe aho hongo whamawhitu ia I ulai, a whakaue ni kua moe a fau. And yes, warmest of Pacific greetings to you on this Friday, the 17th of July. Grateful to be here with you on the show.
1: Beautiful morning here in the capital city. The sun is out. It's actually a little bit warmer than usual. Nice to especially for a Friday because we've got our fun Friday today. We've got a great show, 13 minutes past 9. We've got our news in Samoan coming up at 9:30. Also got our fun Fridays. We've got our Island Time Talanoa. We're going to be talking with some of our students from Victoria University, Pacifica Week. And next week, we talk to the president of the Pacifica Students Council. Also, drowning prevention and community events that are happening throughout up and down the country.
2: And if you want to get in touch with us, what is our number?
1: 0800 000 531.
2: That's the one. And our email is islandtime@pmn.co.nz.
1: That's right. We've got that. A whole lot more heaps of fun. And the best Pacifica Musica playlist on the planet. Here's some Black Rose with Koka here on Island Time 531 PI.

0: the beat of a drum. Like a beat of our heart. 531 PI.
1: And that song there was for all our 531 PI listeners. You sexy thing by Hot Chocolate.
2: Hot Chocolate.
1: That Hot Chocolate, you said it was really nice, you know, from downstairs.
2: I think we're due for another one, eh?
1: Yes, yeah, I reckon. Well, we've got some great musica coming up, but before then, we've got a quick check-in. It is 22 minutes past 9. Now, yesterday after work, my son, my youngest son, and I made this massive pot of kokolaisa for the Rangatai College Poly Club. Best went out and got all the bread and stuff. Just before I headed off to dialysis. So, yeah, enjoyed that. And unfortunately, there was nothing left. All the kids smashed it. But, yeah, it was nice to be able to put on something light for the kids while they have their practice.
2: So you were the test taster to see if it was always up to standard.
1: Yep. Always the test taster.
2: Because I was going to say, yeah, you're talking about kokolaisa. Where's our share?
1: Well, but no, then these kids smashed it. Yeah.
2: That means it was very, very good. Well, while you were out there supporting the kids, I went to this Climate Connect event down on Harris Street. And what was interesting is that I didn't realize that there were so many community groups out there and the different initiatives that they're driving. So there's one group who are running a national campaign called On the Roll to try and encourage more young people to vote.
1: Nice.
2: There's another group who are out there doing community gardens, and then finding events like Koopa Dupa and Newtown Festival to use some of what they've grown, make it into meals, and then hand it out to people who attend. So, so made quite a few connections there, and we'll be bringing some of them onto the show. What else? I ended up down at Haeremae. You know that Asian supermarket that's called Haeremae?
1: Mm-hmm.
2: I went in for, I don't know, I can't remember. I think it was some mochi.
1: Oh.
2: I was looking for some mochi and came out with a frying pan.
1: Wow.
2: Yeah. So I've needed a frying pan for a while.
1: Going for mochi.
2: And came up with a frying pan. You don't do that? You go in to get something and then...
1: No, my wife does that. Oh, yeah. She'll go in for one thing and come out with eight things.
2: Oh, okay.
1: Yeah.
2: But they're all very useful things, right?
1: I'm sure they are. Mochi and frying pan. Well, that's our check-in for this morning. 25 minutes past 9. We've got our news in Samoan coming up at 9:30. But before then, some more great musica. Here's Tina.

0: You tune into Island Time 5:31 PI, and that was Rarotonga ke Koe Te Tumu by Sweet Sour and Cream. Well, talk about sweet, sour, and cream. It's one of those things where it's like the sockeye. There's a bit of sweet, a bit of sour, and a bit of cream. And now we're into the final two teams, the final of the 2022. And I must admit, you know, yourself and myself, I'm not really a big football fan.
1: Yeah.
0: But I am a fan of finals, finals footy. And because it takes a lot of time. There was 48 teams in this World Cup.
1: How long has it been going?
0: Man, almost a month. So this is the biggest World Cup ever. And so when you've got that many teams, you know, you don't really have time to watch all the games. And I never really watch New Zealand play, so because...
1: But I know that there are actually people who are getting up super early.
0: Crazy. There are people that, I mean, there are local eateries or pubs. Mm. They open special early in the morning for all those fans, whether, you know, depending who you are, whether you're Brazil, Argentina, whatever. They open up and they have big, you know, celebrations where everyone can come and watch the game. I think it's a great thing to bring people together.
1: Yeah.
0: But now we've come down to Argentina and Spain.
1: But you know how you say there are a whole lot of people talking about it. There's only two of us in our office down here, right?
0: Yep.
1: I know that the lot in Auckland have been, you know, getting behind different teams.
0: And all that stuff, and,
1: Why is it that we never get included?
0: Because we don't gamble.
1: Okay.
0: Yeah, we don't gamble.
1: Right,
0: yeah.
1: Right, okay.
0: Yeah, I'm sure it's pretty hot over there. I know Neymar's really into it, so hopefully she'll win. She's an Argentina fan now.
1: Okay.
0: And I am too. I'm a real big fan of Lionel Messi. Lionel Messi. Probably the greatest player ever, the GOAT. But some interesting facts, the most titles won by any team is Brazil. I think they won 3 World Cups.
1: 5.
0: Oh, 5. Oh, certainly 5. Holding 5 World Cups, also all-time scorer. Lionel Messi holds the all-time World Cup scoring record of 18 goals. And see, he's getting older, but this has probably been one of his best World Cups. He's just...
1: Do you think he's going to retire after this one?
0: I'm not sure. Well, I reckon, man, why not retire on a high? If they win, he would have won 2 World Cups. And not only that, I think he's already got 2 MVPs for World Cup. This could be his 3rd. Everyone loves Messi. And I think, you know, if Argentina were to win, it would be a fairy tale ending for him. But then they also are talking about a story of when Messi was a young player.
1: Yeah.
0: And he went and did some stuff for UNICEF. And there was this little baby that was there.
1: Mm.
0: He's playing for Spain in the final.
1: The baby that Messi took.
0: Oh my
1: gosh.
0: So it's amazing. You know, it's come full circle now. He's and baby's been a big fan of Messi. So and you've got the, you know, the mentor against the student. So it's going to be a massive final. It's going to be great.
1: So that's happening on Monday. But I was thinking, you know, with soccer / football.
0: Yeah.
1: It's strange, eh? It started in, or originated in England.
0: Yeah.
1: How far did England make it this time?
0: They made it to semis. They got kicked out by Argentina.
1: Oh, okay.
0: But England have been waiting and waiting since 1966.
1: Because that's the last time they actually it was the first time, according to sources.
0: Yeah.
1: It was the first time they made it into a final and the last time they won.
0: Yeah.
1: That's a long time to be.
0: 60 years ago. And England, every World Cup is always, it's coming home. There's always been the chant. But then I heard after, I've seen a lot of videos after the game that when they lost to Argentina, all these English fans, it's never coming back, it's not coming home. But I think, you know, I think when it comes to England, love their sport, their soccer, their football. And when you talk about the European Cup and all that stuff, it's because it's a mix of all these amazing players from South America.
1: All over the world.
0: Yeah, so, and once it goes to World Cup and they go back to their teams, it's even playing field.
1: Wow.
0: So, but yeah, looking forward to Monday.
1: Monday. And the playing for... The trophy is actually solid gold, apparently.
0: 6, almost 7 kilograms of gold, solid gold.
1: Man.
0: Yep. So I'd love to take a photo of that trophy. Yeah, that's what you call a trophy.
1: Mm.
0: Have you seen the Bledisloe Cup?
1: No, what does that one look like?
0: It's like it's like a little. What was it? Oh no, it's the ashes
1: for the cricket.
0: For the cricket, it's just a little teeny weeny cup.
1: Oh.
0: Between Australia and England, that's the cup, you know, that cracks me up.
1: I'm really surprised at what I remember about sports that I barely even watch. Well,
0: looking forward to the final on Monday. That's the 2026 World Cup final between Argentina and Spain. Got some more awesome musica coming your way, 8 minutes to 10. Here's some Mick Songan with You Are the Reason here on Island Tide 531 PI.

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And that was Master KG with Jerusalem here on Island Time, 5:31 PI. Now, World Drowning Prevention Day is coming up on Saturday, the 25th of July. 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Did you know that many people who drown didn't even plan to enter the water? Now, they slip, fall, or swept in or lose balance. So if you find yourself in trouble, don't panic. The best thing you can do is float first. Now, lie back, keep your chin up, focus on your breathing, and then signal for help. Remember, float, breathe, signal, survive. Knowing how to float first increase your chances of survival. And if you see someone else in trouble, remember, don't put yourself at risk. Sadly, many people who try to rescue others also end up drowning. So if you see someone in trouble in the water, think flotation first. You can save a life without going into the water by throwing them a flotation device. It can be anything that floats, an empty bottle, a ball, a chili bin, sealed bags, providing flotation to the person in trouble reduces panic and also buys critical time until help arrives. Or if you do decide to enter the water, take a flotation device with you. And don't forget, World Drowning Prevention Day is coming up on Saturday, the 25th of July. Join communities around the world by wearing blue, helping spread the message and learning simple actions that would save a life. Some more great musica coming your way with Te Waka and Tamahana here on Island Time 5:31 PI.

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1: That's right, you tune into our Island Time show here, 531PI, bringing Pacific people together. That was Kula Ke Uluivuia with Nduri Mai Tawale. Now, Aotearoa Roots reggae powerhouse Corella returned with their powerful new single, Not I. Led by the Kamali vocal performance from Ngāwai Campbell, Ngai Te Rangi, Ngati He, Ngati Pukenga, the voice of Corella's hit track, How Will I Know? Not I is a defiant anthem of resistance, resilience, and standing strong in the face of pressure. Now, built around the rallying cry, Not I, the track speaks

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1: Hello, no matter how we keep a malo in the Tonga topic, call Flip Mudral Moyongo, a flight the coin, or full my feet to July, or afe, or no. I have forgot to tolo because research, na forahoko, e a kauta for to tolo, a PMN Horizon Research, na mahino maya, e nga hitali, na tuquatu, e fahinga koe, na faike eke, ki e nao fie mau, pe a moe mea, kumahu inga, ki a teki nao tolo, tatao te fito, I he foka politikare, he ahoni. 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

0: You're tuning to Island Time, 5:31 PI. That song was Ronan Keating with Life Like a Roller Coaster. Today is a special day, 17th of July. It's World Day for International Justice. It raises awareness about the importance of justice, accountability, and human rights around the world. It marks the anniversary of the adoption of the Rome Statute in 1998. Statute in 1998, the treaty that established the International Criminal Court. The day is about ensuring that people are responsible for the world's most serious crimes, such as genocide, crimes against humanity, war crimes, and the crime of aggression, can be held accountable regardless of who they are.
1: Okay, so if we're thinking about this, why is it important celebrate or remember this day?
0: Some of the reasons are to protect human rights. Reinforces the idea that everyone deserves to live free from violence, discrimination, and abuse.
1: Okay.
0: Also promotes accountability. Leaders, military commanders, and also others in positions of power can be held responsible for serious crimes instead of acting with immunity.
1: Impunity.
0: Also supports victims. International justice helps give victims and also survivors a voice, and in some cases, access to justice and reparations. It encourages peace when there is accountability. It can help reduce cycles of revenge and also contribute to long-term peace and reconciliation, and strengthens the rules of law. It reinforces the principle that no one is above the law, helping build trust in justice systems.
1: Okay, so that's really good to know, because if I'm thinking about how it relates to everyday life, so even if you never encounter, you know, this is international courts, the values that they actually promote can be applied in our everyday daily life. So, you know, things like standing up against bullying, racism and discrimination, treating everyone fairly and also respecting their rights, and speaking up when you witness injustice, and supporting our communities when they're affected by conflict or human rights abuses, but also encouraging honesty, accountability, and fairness in workplaces, schools, and in our communities.
0: And it's as we celebrate today, World Day for International Justice. We've got some more great musica coming your way. We've got some Kawao with Human Nature featuring Shaka B here on Island Time 5:31 PI.

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1: Kia ora, Aotearoa. Good news. The starting age for the National Bowel Screening Program has dropped from 60 to 58 years old. You don't need to do anything. When you turn 58 or 59, you'll be sent a free bowel screening kit. 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Even better, you'll get a free kit every 2 years until you turn 75. Bowel screening can find cancer early when it can often be successfully treated. It's free, quick and easy. Bowel screening saves lives. When you get your kit, just do it.
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0: Kia ora, nā koutou katoa. That was Easy On Me, Kanan M there with Chardonnay and Jay Squeeze here on Island Time, 5:31 PI. It is 5 minutes past 11 time for our Island Time, Talanoa. And we've got a very special one this morning as we're going to be talking about Pasifika Week at Te Herenga Waka. The Victoria University of Wellington takes place. It starts on Monday next week, 20th to Friday, the 24th of July. The week is a student-centred celebration designed to showcase and celebrate Pasifika culture, traditions, and academic success across the university campuses. Now, we're joined by President of the Pasifika Student Council, Tautala Leia Sau, to find out more about this amazing event next week. Mālo Lava Suifua, good morning.
1: Taia manawea, everyone. Thank you for having me.
0: Looking very nice and bright this morning. Can you tell us a little bit more about yourself and where your family's from?
1: Yes, so Tala Falava, everyone. My name is Tautala Lea Sa'o. I am from the beautiful, beautiful island of Samoa, 685. My mom is from Whangalii and my dad is from Waiala. I've grown up in Wellington my entire life. I'm born in the island zone and from a little suburb here in Wellington called Wainui Omata. So, yeah.
0: Yeah, the Nui. Home of the mayor of Lower Hutt.
1: Oh, yes, Ken Laban.
0: Ken Laban, for one of Ken Laban. Now, for those who may not know what the Pasifika Week is about, why is it so important and such an important event for Te Herenga Waka?
1: So Pasifika Week, actually just Pasifika in general, your identity is so important, especially when you go throughout your studies through tertiary education. And so having a week like Pasifika Week really just reaffirms that position that your culture really does matter and it deserves to be celebrated. It's not something you leave at the door. We always tell students to be proud of themselves, you know, express yourselves, because you're only going to be that here once. So so that's the whole point of why Pasifika Week is so important. It's celebrating culture, celebrating diversity, and the unique, aspect that we have here at Vic Uni.
0: Nice. Now, what's the theme for this year, this year's Pasifika Week, and what inspired it?
1: Yes, so the theme this year, chosen by my academic officers, shout out to April Mauer and Nali Patel, is Rooted to Rise. And that links really well with Pacific Student Council's vision for the year, which is planting the seed for future generations to come. And one thing that the Pacific Student Council really wants to focus on is investing in our younger generations. Mm-hmm. And by putting the theme Rooted to Rise, it's planting that seed, right? Allowing opportunities to flourish through Pasifika Week. And so it's just so convenient that the whole week is run by students. We've got students practicing their craft throughout the week, you know. We've got students coming in, showing us their talents, and we've got students organizing, running, and all things such as. So it's all about creating opportunities for our young people to flourish and showcase what they can really do.
0: Nice.
1: Well,
0: what can the students and also the wider community expect over the next 5 days, from Monday to Friday?
1: Yes, so our Monday is our biggest day, so I highly recommend our community to come through, pull through. It's free, and there's also free food as well. So Monday is our cultural launch, our Pasifika cultural showcase, that happens from 6 to 8 p.m. at Calvin Campus in the Hub. You're going to expect lots of music, lots of singing, lots of the best vibes from all cultures across that we have here at Te Herenga Waka. We've got 8 amazing cultural groups, but in total we've got 14 Pasifika cultural associations, and we're one of the biggest unis. We're one of the unis who have the most cultural associations in New Zealand. Tuesday, we've got an amazing quiz night happening down at Seattle Campus in WIG 101. Come down, it's still never too late to register a team. You can just register on the day. There's also free food there as well. And then our Wednesday, we've got our Careers Expo down at Pipitia Campus in our mezzanine floor. It's a time for you to bring your CV, network with some professionals, get some insights on what you can do with your degree in the future. Thursday, we've got an amazing Battle of the Tribes. That's our sports comp between all our Pacifica associations to battle who is the best tribe. And that's fighting for the Pacifica Week Shield. And then our lucky last on the Friday, to finish off our week, we've got our Pacifica Market during the day, starting from 10 a.m. to 3 p.m. If you're going to Tangata, come down, get some free food. But we've got heaps of performances happening at our market, pull through, and yeah, that's what we're going to expect throughout the week.
0: Sounds like an awesome week. I know Ina's going to try and join Friday.
1: Yes.
0: Hey, Friday's the main day. Now, what role does the Pacifica Students' Council play in bringing this week together?
1: Absolutely. So Pacifica Student Council is actually at the core of this weekend. We've done all things operational, all things planning, all things organizing, liaisoning with our staff, communications. Basically, we're just the main kind of center or HQ for how the week is going to run. The Pacifica Student Council has really implemented our theme by inviting community in to come and be a part of our amazing week. And it's all about, you know, tightening those connections and those relationships with our community so that their kids could come through and be a part of what we have here for many more years to come. So
0: now with Pacifica Week, is it just for Pacifica students?
1: No, actually we get a lot of our diverse communities come along, and we always get a really great range of people coming along, so different cultures as well. We've also got lots of collabs happening with the International Students Association. We've invited them to come along. But we always extend the invite to everybody to come on. Yeah.
0: What do you hope that our non-Pacifica people will take away from this week?
1: I think I wanted to take away, the beauty of our culture, which is how we as Pacifica continue to carry ourselves, whether it's through song, whether it's through dance, whether it's through knowledge. I always like to share something that I've learned recently, is that through us singing and through us performing is our way of telling our stories and telling the stories of our elderly, our ancestors, and it's just taking away the stories that we have to share.
0: Now, as president of the Pacifica Students' Council, what has this role meant to you personally?
1: You know, I've been here last year, and I just continue to come back because I just love being passionate for young people. And this role has enabled me to really maximize that in like a more actionable sense. Like, you can really see it come through in weeks such as Pacifica Week, but also do all the other initiatives we run as Pacifica Student Council. It's just, you know, helping everyone win together.
0: Yeah. Now, looking at the future, what are your hopes for Pacifica students at Victoria University?
1: Yeah, no, that's a really good question. My hope for the future is I want Pacifica Week to continue, right? And I want it to continue to flourish, to grow even bigger than what it is now. And I want something to be that students continue to look forward to. I want it to be something unique that we have here as an attraction at Vic Uni. But yeah, I want us, our culture, to continually be expressed at university. So yeah.
0: What would your message be that you'd like to send to Pacifica Secondary School students that might be thinking about coming to university?
1: It's just never too late. Just to keep on going, give it a try. There's always that stigma in secondary school that some people might think they're not built for university. But I've been in classes with people who are triple my age, who have just started their degree. And it's just that aspect of giving it a go and just to come through. You never know what you're going to expect, but as long as you get your foot through the door, that's all you need, really.
0: Nice. And where can people find out more information about Pacifica Week?
1: Yes, so if you jump on our Instagram handle at PSC_VUW, you'll be able to find all updates, all information regarding Pacifica Week, as well as on our Pacifica VUW page as well. So, yeah.
0: And if someone could attend next week, what do you recommend for them to come and check out?
1: I recommend you come to our Pacifica Market as well as our Pacifica launch. So, yeah.
0: Yeah, the market on Friday and then the launch on Monday. But last but not least, any last words and shout outs to family and friends?
1: Yes, I want to shout out to my support crew, my mum and dad, Miliama Samau and Samau Sa'u, and also Vale Francisi Sa'u. Thank you to my mum and dad. It's without them not giving me hidings and letting me come out to come out and do the work I do, you know, getting me off those fit hours. Love you guys, mum and dad. No, thank you for supporting me. And also to my amazing executive team at Te Herenga Waka. Thank you guys so much.
0: Nice. Well, we appreciate you joining us this morning. Thank you for telling us about Pacifica Week. Make sure all our 531 PI listeners, if you are in Wellington, next week, Monday to Friday, you don't want to miss it. Monday is going to be the launch. Friday is the markets, but also throughout the week, there are so many activities. Check it out. Check out the Herenga Waka page in Pacifica. There, and it's going to be amazing. And especially if you've got people like Totalia Sao leading the pack, it's going to be a great week. So we'll see you there. Thank you very much.
1: Thank you.
0: We've got some more great musica coming your way. We've got some Design and Janina. Janina here on Island Time 531 PI.
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1: You tune into Island Time, 531 PI. That was Lova Lele here on Island Time. It is 23 minutes past 11. We still got some great musica coming your way before our news in Cook Island, Māori at 11:30. But here's some Glenn Jackson with the Moonlight here on Island Time, 531 PI.

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1: Kia ora, yuko tō me te mate, yuko tō e te aroa tiki teiti, te tō tātou nuti. 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
2: Our team of Nano Brew, we're 10 students from the University of Canterbury. One of our team members who was working at a local brewery, so we had some insight into kind of the brewing process and the waste involved, and we were really drawn to the opportunity to reduce that waste and some of the carbon emissions. We're very passionate about kind of how science can create impact in our communities. The spent grain is something called nanocellulose. Which is essentially just a tiny little natural fiber, which has some really cool properties. It's very strong, it's very flexible, and that means it can be used in a range of really exciting applications, from biodegradable plastic alternatives to cosmetics to electronic circuit boards. So we're just using these little proteins called enzymes to break down the grains and get that valuable nanocellulose. Our team is doing this project as part of iGEM, which is an internationally genetically engineered machine competition. Presenting our research and our findings at a Grand Jamboree in Paris, centering around using science to solve issues that are impacting our global communities.
1: Kamata tuiri e te au tauira ni, no te api I tūturu o Ōtautahi, I Aotearo o Girutu I te tārere ni, ki Paris I Varani I rutu I anoe mai tūmai ni. 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
0: Pacific people together.

0: 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Remember the four R's. 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
3: And that's a wrap from your Island Time team. Ina and myself, blessed to have you tune into our show this beautiful Friday morning. But don't go anywhere because we've got plenty coming your way. We've got our news at the top of the hour. And then we've got Pacific Days with the man himself, Marlo, from 12 to 3. And then our Fiji bilingual show from 3 p.m. onwards. Just want to say a massive whaftai lava. And thank you to Tola Leia Sa'u from Victoria University. 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
4: Haia frau elahi maha ki matau kapisenga ko whakatū mau ke whanau nong mei ke hada tola tau kaloang he whahitapu nei. Amana ki ni ke munuena e o ki o ki whahatapu ni hangao tiki ai, toli liu ni ke whilvea he whahitapu ka hau. Thank you so much for your company throughout the show, not only today, but throughout the week. May you have a wonderful weekend, and we'll catch you back here next week.
3: That's right. We'll see you next week. Have a blessed weekend, and we're going to leave you with an awesome song here by Jamo Jam, Rosanna, here on Island Time, 531 PI. Gee!

0: Ahiahi Māori e ko Atutahi Pōtaka Dews tēnei, and this is your news. Scientists are monitoring potential aftershocks following a strong earthquake near Te Anau last night. A magnitude 5.9 quake struck 40 kilometres north of Te Anau at 9:14pm at a depth of 53 kilometres. Earth Sciences New Zealand scientist Bill Fry says the quake would have generated strong shaking near the epicentre. He says scientists are watching for any large aftershocks that might have potential to cause damage or landslides. Fry says he's hoping the aftershocks reduce in frequency and don't cause any damage.
1: We're still looking at the evolving aftershock situation, vigilant and with heightened monitoring to see if there are any larger aftershocks, maybe that might have the potential to cause damage or cause tsunamis or landsliding.
0: Trade ministers from 16 countries are meeting in Auckland today for one of New Zealand's biggest international trade gatherings in two decades. Kalia Strong has more.
2: The Future of Investment and Trade Partnership brings together officials from Europe, Asia, the Middle East, Africa and Latin America to discuss cutting trade barriers, expanding digital trade and strengthening global trade rules. Fiji and Samoa are attending the meeting as observers alongside South Korea, Peru and Thailand. Trade Minister Todd McClay says non-tariff barriers affect around $9 billion worth of New Zealand trade and tackling them will be a key priority at the talks.
0: Health is the third most important priority for Pacific families.